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1: 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The Rose Rosetta because they had the drumsticks.
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And we feel so good about it. So stay tuned and enjoy die Stasi van die Nasie met die groot sensasie.

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And we feel so good about it. So, stay tuned and enjoy Die Stasie van die Nasie met die groot sensasie.

those that hear will sense and feel an anointing, and as this is recorded, I pray the anointing will break yokes. I pray hope will come back to homes and marriages will be healed. I pray for a second chance for those that have backslidden. I pray, Father, that yokes will be broken and burdens lifted. People will come into destinies. Inheritance will be released. I pray that things that the enemy has kept locked up will be released in the name of Jesus Christ. Hallelujah, Father. Hallelujah. We thank you, Father. We praise you. We give you glory. We give you honor. Hallelujah. Father, in the name of Jesus, hallelujah, we decree and declare that even as we come in the volume of the book, it is written of us, according to Psalm 143, verse 8 to 10, let the morning bring me word of your unfailing love, for I have put my trust in you. Show me the way I should go, for to you I lift up my soul. Teach me to do your will, for you are my God. Let your spirit guide me. Synchronize me and syncopate me to your will. Let your kingdom come, let your will be done in earth as it is in heaven. Let your kingdom is my priority. Fulfilling my assignment is, hallelujah, my pleasure. Father, I decree and declare that I walk in the timing of the Lord. I function and conduct my life's affair according to your original plan and purpose. I command my day to fully cooperate with your plan and purpose for it. Superimpose your will over the will of evil spirits and evil man. Grant me divine kingdom asylum. Let not evil come nigh my dwelling. Rescue me from my enemies, O Lord, for I hide myself in you. Take hold of the ends of the earth and shake evil out of its place. Dismantle evil powers working to frustrate my day, my assignment and activities. Preserve my life from fear of the enemy. Hide me from the secret counsel of the wicked, for the insurrection of the workers of iniquity. Since my times are in your hand, deliver me from the hand of my enemy and from those who persecute me. Arrest every contrary spirit in your might and in your power. Cause demonic destiny altering activities to cease. Overthrow the horse and the rider. Dismantle diabolical ordinances, bills, and laws. Hallelujah. Change legislation, policies, procedures, statutes, regulations, and codes, so that your will is performed in the earth without, hallelujah, frustration or setback. I claim my inheritance. Foil the arrows shot toward me by day and cause night terrors to seek. Break evil and inappropriate patterns and processes of thoughts in my mind. I have the mind of Christ. I am anointed to think creatively, hallelujah, and accurately. I have the wisdom of God moving in my being. Hallelujah. I know that there is another level. Therefore, I seek those things which are above and not beneath. I ascend into new realms and access new dimensions of divine revelation and inspiration. Father, I will not backslide, nor will I look back in order to use all ways, all methodologies, nor all strategies. I receive the spiritual upgrading of my mind. My mind is free of all past and present negativities. I decree and declare that since I wear the helmet of salvation, it protects my minds and my thoughts. I have a divine kingdom paradigm which grants me new ways of thinking, new ways of working, new ways of living. I thank you, Father, for granting me cutting-edge technologies, methodologies, tactics, and strategies. Annihilate death cycles and destroy cycles of failure and frustration. I decree that new cycles replace all cycles. All cycles of failure are now replaced with new cycles of victory, success, and prosperity. Cause the east winds of judgment to blow into the enemy's camp. Speak peace to diabolical cyclones and miraculous winds that are designed to bring shipwreck and disaster in my life. Cause divine and fresh winds of the Spirit to begin to blow. Let the winds of the Spirit blow. Let the west winds of replenishment, the north winds of abundance and copious blessings, the south winds of restoration and supernatural supply to blow profusely. Mobilize the angelic host. Hallelujah. And I decree and declare that now the heaven's secret servant agents are released. I ask that you assign them as divine warriors warring on all my behalf. Assign them as my divine ambassadorial escorts and
supernatural security. Let them marshal at the boundaries and borders of my spheres of influence. Let them dismantle and destroy satanic strongholds and dispossess satanic squatters. Close the gates of death and seal up the doors of affliction and torment. Open divine portals and grant me access to new effectual doors of opportunities, gates of access, windows of divine revelation, and paths of righteousness. Teach me your way so that I may know how to conduct my affairs in the most expeditious and stupendous manner. Let the sevenfold manifestation of your Holy Spirit be upon me this day. The spirit of wisdom, understanding, counsel, might, knowledge, the fear of the Lord, and prophetic insight. Let me not judge by the seeing of my natural eyes or the hearing of my natural ears. Grant me that you grant me supernatural ability to hear clearly as you give me insight, witty ideas, creative inventions. Make me be sensitive in the realm of the spirit that I may pick up the frequency of the kingdom of heaven so that I may hear and comprehend direct kingdom downloads. Open up my ears and let your word inspire me to righteousness. I decree and declare that my eyes and my ears now work in concert to what you are doing in the realm of the spirit. I decree and declare that my ears are open to the symbolic movements of the spirit with clear, crisp transmission. I decree and declare that my spiritual eyes function under 20/20 vision for the correct, hallelujah, insight, understanding, and interpretation of the choreographic move of God. I decree and declare that my eyes, hallelujah, be not seduced by the spirit of covetousness. Holy Spirit, lead and guide me into all truth. Order my steps according to your word and your original plan and purpose for my life. Make my feet as hinds feet. Lead me along the path of righteousness for your name's sake. Hallelujah, give me productivity with my hands. And I decree and declare that whatever my hands find to do, I will do it with all my might. Father, since your word is a lamp unto my feet and a light unto my path, I shall neither stumble nor fall. According to Psalm 39:4, Lord, make me to know my end and what is the measure of my days that I may know how frail I am. I decree and declare that my season of frustration and failure are over and I walk into a new season of success and prosperity. All things are passed away. Behold, all things become new. I take the authority, hallelujah, that you have given me, and I take that authority and I use it over my day in the name of Jesus. I decree and declare that in the authority that you have given me, every element of and by the authority that you have given me, every element of my day shall cooperate with purpose and destiny. Father, I decree and declare, hallelujah, that you will bring all cosmological elements under your control, all ecological, sociological, meteorological, anthropological, hallelujah, environmental element, all of those must come into divine alignment. I decree and declare that today is the dawning of a new day. I'm excited. My spirit is ignited. I walk in favor with God and man. According to Psalm 25:21, let integrity and uprightness preserve me, for I wait on thee. I thank you for using all your divine skills in putting me together, for I am fearfully and wonderfully made. Not only have you used your skill to put me together, you are using the same skill to sustain me. I wait to see your finished product, the day that I will be transformed into the image of your dear son, because I want to be like him. Have your way in my life. Hallelujah. Today I press toward the mark of the high calling of God in Christ Jesus, and I reach forth the excellency of God in Christ Jesus. According to Psalm, Philippians 4:8-9, my thoughts are governed only by things that are true and noble, things that are reputable, things that are authentic, things that are compelling, things that are gracious. The best are not the worst, the beautiful and not the ugly, things to praise, not things to, hallelujah, to curse. I put into practice what I learn about what pleases you and operate according to kingdom principles. I am a success-oriented individual and everything I touch turns to prophetic gold. You are the one and true God who makes everything work together and who works, hallelujah, with me and through me and in me into your most excellent harmonies. Cause my will to work in perfect harmony with yours. Today I am blessed. There is no lack. All my needs are met and I am out of debt and I have more than enough to give. All financial doors are open. All financial channels are free. Endless bounty comes to me. Every resource necessary for me to fulfill God's original plan and purpose comes to me today. Sufficient are the provisions
healing for me today. I am healed, spirit filled, sickness and diseases are far from me. I have buying power on my dollar and I live in prosperity. I confess I only progress. I experience no setbacks and I live a life full of success. I will persist until I succeed. I walk in dominion and authority and my life is characterized by liberty. There is no slackness in my hand upon where I stand. God, you give me this land. The hand of the diligent shall be a rule. And because I am diligent, I decree and declare that I be a rule. Hallelujah. I decree and declare that I have dominion in all things. I am not subjected or subjugated by anything, but I take control of everything and I subdue everything in the name of Jesus Christ. I decree and declare the blessings of the Lord make me rich and I am daily loaded with benefits. I am crowned with God's love and mercy and with all good things he satisfies me. I decree and declare that my home is a haven of peace. My interpersonal relationships are healthy synergistically and mutually beneficial. I work as unto the Lord with diligence and the spirit of excellence. My home, hallelujah, comes into divine alignment. My loved ones are happy and healthy and prosperous. My home, my department and ministry function smoothly and efficiently. The Lord gives me wisdom, knowledge, and understanding as to how to do my work more effectively, professionally, and accurately. The Lord gives me all the right people to work with me, hallelujah, and for me. Together we work as unto the Lord. I decree and declare that every relationship assigned to enhance my life and ministry for this season comes to me. I call forth every individual divinely assigned to assist me in the fulfilling of my kingdom assignment during this season. Come from the four corners of the earth. I command you to come from the seven continents and all the nations therein. I decree and declare my Abner comes. Father, clear paths, make ways, and open doors for them to find me. I call forth every relationship. Hallelujah, be it legal, business, social, intimate, whether it's friendship or ministerial or whatever. And I decree and declare that they are established according to your perfect will for their existence. Every individual with a diabolical assignment, I decree and declare that the anointing that is on my life will repel you when you come. I decree and declare that the anointing that is upon my life for this time and this season, hallelujah, for this mission, this mandate, and the fulfillment of purpose attracts only those with divine assignment. I release the law of magnetism and command it to operate. I magnetize only those things, those doors, those people, and those resources suitable to undergird and facilitate God's original plan and purpose for my life during this time and during this season. Anything or anyone that is assigned to undermine, frustrate, hinder, or hurt me, I command you to move out of my sphere of influence in Jesus' name. I am favored by all who know me, meet me, work with me, and by those who have any kind of formal or informal relationship with me. The Lord and I work as partners, and I work according to his daily agenda. The Lord is teaching me how to improve my productivity and to work smarter and to do more in less time. I excel in productivity. I work and I always function with an outstanding attitude and produce superior work. The Lord empowers me to make positive and significant deposits in other people's lives. I will seek divine opportunities and occasions to help others to succeed. I maximize my potential and move boldly toward my destiny. I am a purpose-oriented individual and refuse to be distracted by insignificant things and people. Father, I love allow only those with a divine assignment to be drawn to me. Let favor, well wishes, kindness, and support be extended to me by all who meet me, know me, and interact with me. Supernaturally sustain every relationship given to me. Cause those with a diabolical assignment to be repelled by the anointing, grace, and favor. Father, I decree and declare with you, all things are possible. I shall not procrastinate. I act now without hesitation, anxiety, or fear. I excel in all things. I greet today with the anticipation of great things happening for me, to me, in me, and with me. I celebrate the creativity of God in the diversity of ethnicities and nationalities and humanity. I will judge nothing and no one before their time. I am fruitful. I have power to gain wealth. Whenever I go, wherever I live, the environment, atmosphere, legislation, codes, ordinances, regulations, policies adjust to accommodate my presence and purpose. I am in the perfect place for God to bless me. I decree and declare my relationships are fruitful and mutually beneficial. I am celebrated and loved by all who come into contact with me. I am walking out my 365
45 days of re-ingenuity, realignment, restoration, and revival. Everything about me is changing for the best. My body is strong and healthy. My mind is fortified and resolute. My emotions are sound and stable. My faith is steadfast and unfaltering. The zeal of the Lord fills my soul and spirit. I am an entrepreneur who provides jobs and better jobs.

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1: There's a song I want to do right now that reminds me of my grandmother. And you've heard me tell my story how she prayed me through. When I got saved, when I got delivered from drugs and alcohol, my grandmother, she told me, she said, "There's a song I want you to learn. And when you come back to my church, I want you to sing it."

Come on, let's give him some praise. Hallelujah. The word of God commands us to make a joyful noise unto the Lord. Shout to the Lord. Hallelujah.

0: Welcome to the Divine Moment with Apostle Ryan Sicknanan on Kofifi FM 97.2. We're so glad you're tuning in today, so get ready for a divine encounter. If you're here, it means God has a word just for you. Apostle Ryan is more than just a preacher. He's a visionary, a global leader, and a mentor to thousands. He's also a business strategist, life coach, chaplain, and a professional counselor. And he also operates in the fivefold ministry. He specializes in delivering cutting-edge biblical and business leadership seminars worldwide. The impact of his ministry, marked by signs, wonders, and life transformation, is felt across the globe, from India to Botswana, Kenya to Zambia, and right here in South Africa. As the founder of Glory Divine World Ministries based in Johannesburg, Apostle Ryan has built one of the fastest growing churches in the West Rand. Glory Divine is a place where people from all walks of life gather as one Rainbow Nation family. Apostle Ryan's heart for the lost has driven him to build a mobile evangelistic stage truck to reach 1 million new souls under Ryan Sicknanan Ministries International. Apostle Ryan's influence goes beyond the pulpit. He has been recognized as one of the top influential men in South Africa and has now been nominated for the prestigious Legends Award, a testament to his remarkable contributions to our community and faith across the globe. He has received numerous prestigious accolades both nationally and internationally, too many to mention. He takes pride in delivering the undiluted Word of God, and to attest to this, he has been a student of the Word since 1990, holding various national and international qualifications in both biblical studies and business. So whether you're new to us or have been following for years, know that Glory Divine isn't just a church, it's a beacon of light and a place to call home. And if you're in the Joburg area, we invite you to make Glory Divine your home. From dynamic youth ministries to uplifting worship experiences, from exciting children's programs to impactful community outreach, Glory Divine is a church for the whole family. So if you're looking for spiritual growth and a place to belong, this is your home. Now, let's get ready to experience today's divine moment. Stay tuned, engage with us, and let's share the good news. Welcome to the Divine Moment with Apostle Dr. Ryan Sicknanan.
1: Divine restoration, may your dry bones come alive. Now, Ezekiel chapter 37, verse 1 to 14. I'm not going to read everything. Hallelujah. Ezekiel chapter 37, verse 1, the Bible says, "The hand of the Lord came upon me and brought me out of the spirit, out in the spirit of the Lord, and set me down in the midst of the valley. And it was full of bones. Then he caused me to pass by them all around, and behold, there were very many in the open valley. And indeed, they were very dry. And he said to them, 'Son of man, can these bones live?' So he answered, 'O Lord God, you know.'" Hallelujah. God specializes in impossible situations. We see Ezekiel is taken by the Spirit into a valley full of dry bones. Hallelujah. Completely lifeless, scattered, and beyond human repair. But Ezekiel 17 verse 3, the Bible says, "Son of man, can these bones live?" Amen. So God asks a question, not because he doesn't know, but to shift Ezekiel's faith, to let Ezekiel know that he's got it inside of him. Hallelujah. Amen. Whatever is needed for a miracle is inside of him. It's not in God. Hallelujah. He needs to start the process and draw from what God has already finished. Hallelujah. God has already finished everything at the cross. So his faith draws and manifests what is already finished. So God is speaking today over dead dreams, broken marriages, financial struggles, sickness and chronic conditions, emotional wounds, ministry burnouts, family disintegration, and delayed promises. Hallelujah. So what looks finished or dry to man is only a setup for God's power. Amen. Are you with me? Say amen. Secondly, we've got to face fact. The bones were very dry. Ezekiel 37 verse 2, the Bible say, "And indeed, they were very dry." This means that, hallelujah, that it was beyond human repair. It was rock bottom. Hallelujah. There was no hope. It was hopeless. This situation cannot change. Amen. But I'm here to tell you, when you feel man has failed, that is where God starts. When you feel that man cannot repair it, I cannot come out of this situation. I can't find a headway. I can't find a loophole. I can't find a door. Hallelujah. God steps in and creates a door. Amen. So our faith must never fail us. Hallelujah. Amen. So God didn't make Ezekiel to avoid the valley. He brought Ezekiel into the valley. So God sometimes will take you into what you fear so he can show you his glory and his power and his miracle working ability and capability in the valley. Hallelujah. Some of you may be in that situation right now. It is the best place to be for a miracle to happen. You never listen to me. I said, some of you may be in that situation right now. It is the best place to be for God to manifest a miracle in the mighty name of Jesus. Thirdly, you got to trust in God. Hallelujah. Where Ezekiel said, Lord, you know. Lord, you know. Hallelujah. I want you also to say, Lord, you know. You know my situation. You know what I'm going through. You know what I need. You know what's my desires. You know my breakthrough that I need. You know I need a healing. You know I need a deliverance. Hallelujah. Lord, you know. You know. You're the all-knowing God, the omniscient God. Nothing is hidden from you. Ezekiel 37 verse 3, the Bible says, oh Lord, you know. Ezekiel doesn't deny reality. Hallelujah. Faith is not pretending things are fine. Hallelujah. Amen. Faith is trusting God even when things are not fine. When you don't know how restoration will happen, amen, but your trust is in God and you say, God, you know, hallelujah, amen. So fourthly, we've got to prophesy to our situation. We've got to prophesy to our situation. Ezekiel 37 verse 4, the Bible says, prophesy to these bones. The Spirit of the Lord says to Ezekiel, prophesy to this dry situation. Prophesy to this no hope situation. Prophesy to this hopeless situation. Hallelujah. And I will show you that life will come to death situation. God is a turnaround God. God is a 24-hour miracle God. God is a God that steps in at the 11th hour. God is a God that turns things around. Hallelujah. Praise the Lord. So God did not speak directly to the bones. He used Ezekiel. So sometimes you feel that God is not intervening in your situation. God is waiting for you to intervene. Hallelujah. Amen. Because God has created you as a speaking being. God has created you and he put his breath in you and he put his word in you. And he wants you to be part of your miracle. Hallelujah. Amen. To engage in your miracle. Amen. So your miracle is voice activated. Amen. Tell your neighbor, your miracle is voice activated. Glory to God. Glory to God. Ezekiel 37 verse 7, the Bible says, so I prophesied as I was commanded. So I prophesied as I was commanded. Hallelujah. Amen. So you've got to prophesy to your body. By his stripes we are healed. You've got to prophesy to your finances. My God will supply all my needs. You've got to prophesy to your family. As for me and my house, we shall serve the Lord. You've got to prophesy to your mind that God has not given me a spirit of fear, but a sound mind. In the name of Jesus. You've got to prophesy, prophesy, and prophesy. Hallelujah. So keeping silent, hallelujah, amen, gives the enemy an upper hand. Keeping silent or your mouth shut gives the enemy the upper hand. Hallelujah. To invade your life. Amen. To make a mess out of your life. Because when you speak, you engage the supernatural. When you speak, you exercise your faith. And nothing pleases God but faith. Glory to God. Hallelujah. Your words release life. Your words release life. You are a spiritual being in a physical body. You got to know that. Amen. You are a spiritual being who possesses a soul and lives in a body. So your spiritual side needs to become more stronger. Some of our physical side is stronger. Hallelujah. But your spiritual side and your soul needs to be cleansed. And your soul, Titus 3:5, is only cleansed through the word of God. Hallelujah. Your soul is only cleansed, Romans 12:2, by the word of God, by the renewing of your mind through the word of God. Hallelujah. Amen. Fifthly, obedience before results. Hallelujah. Obedience before result. Ezekiel 37 verse 7 says, and as I prophesied, there was a noise. And as I prophesied, there was a noise. Amen. Nothing was happening. Nothing really was happening until he spoke. Tell your neighbor, you got to speak. You got to speak. You got to speak. You got to speak. I wake up in the morning, I speak. I speak before my leg touch. And this is not something to tell you to make exalt me. I do that. I practice it. Hallelujah. In the mighty name of God, I speak before my leg touch the ground. I speak to the ground. Hallelujah. Amen. About a week ago or something cost me a lot of money. I had to go pay 10,000 rand. Hallelujah. And today 10,000 rand is big money. Amen. So I had to go and pay it. I had to go and I paid it. Hallelujah. Yesterday, my wife was there in the lounge. Amen. This doesn't happen. The guy phones me and said, oh man, your account is paid. Come take the 10,000. I will refund you. Because the Bible says you'll buy houses without money in the name of Jesus. When you apply what I'm preaching, hallelujah. Again, I'll tell you, when you apply what I'm preaching, hallelujah, in the mighty name of Jesus, glory to God. So Ezekiel 37, 7, and I prophesied, there was a noise, hallelujah. I want you to observe this very, very carefully, hallelujah. The miracle didn't happen instantly. There was a process. The Bible says there was a noise, there was a shaking, and then the bones came together. Tell your neighbor, there's a process in everything. There's no naming and claiming. Hallelujah. Amen. There's no such thing. Hallelujah. One time and things are done. There's a process. There's a process. Your marriage to work, there's a process. Your family to be obedient, there's a process. You want promotion in your work, there's a process. You want to study and qualify, there's a process. You want to be a manager, there's a process. You want to serve and you want to preach, you want to be a pastor, there's a process. Hallelujah. There's a process. If you check that process, hallelujah, the promotion don't come. The process is your preparation. Because when you go through the process, hallelujah, God prepares you for your promotion. In the mighty name of Jesus, hallelujah. So the miracle didn't happen instantly. There was a process. Noise, shaking, bones coming together. Hallelujah. Amen. God often works in stages. And our problem as a human is that we go first stage, second stage, and then we pull back. How many of you go to the first stage, second stage, and somebody don't compliment you, somebody don't tell you, oh, good work, you go back to stage one? Never, ever do anything for the applause of man. Can I repeat that again? Never, ever do anything for the applause of man. Hallelujah. Do something in private where nobody can see. That is the real you. Hallelujah. That is the real you. If you only do things because somebody is watching and somebody is observing you and you want somebody to watch and promote and compliment you, hallelujah, you are not matured enough. What you got to understand is God is watching you 24 hours. And your rewarder is God and not man. If God wants to reward you, man cannot stop it. Hallelujah. In the mighty name of God, I want you to get that in your heart. Never ever say that man is stopping your progress. Man is not stopping your progress. You are not going into your stages. You are not going into your stages. You are not going from the noise, then the shaking and the coming together. And then the breath of life, where life comes, where God comes and says, son, you were there. You were backstage and you were consistent. You were backstage and you gave your all. You had to put your own money to fill petrol. You had to neglect certain things. You were all in obscurity, but you did your best and you worshiped me. Then I promoted you and I put you here. You gave of your best. Even you had no title and position. You were not rewarded, but you gave of your best. It's now for me to breathe the life on you. And when God breathes his life, dead bones come alive. And let me tell you, as I stand in the presence of God, 36 years, I am doing that. Never ever got cold for the Lord. Never ever I said, no, God, I cannot do it. 36 years. So there was a process. So noise shaking bones came together. Hallelujah. Amen. Tell your neighbor there's a process. Don't avoid the process. Don't let offense step you out of a process. Don't let impatience step you out of a process. Don't let because you are not complimented and recognized step you out of a process. It's just the noise. You don't understand. I pray God give you revelation. It's just the noise. Then the shaking will come. Hallelujah. God will start shaking some stuff in your life. Hallelujah. When the shaking happens, it's not easy. If you have no foundation, you fall. When the shaking happens, you need to be rooted and grounded on the word of God, on the rock, and you will not sleep. Because after the shaking, everything starts coming together. The job comes together. Your family comes together. The marriage comes together. That promotion comes together. That increase comes together. But there is a process. There must be a shaking, and most of us shake ourselves out of the church. Hallelujah. No. In that shaking, because you were not solid and you were not grounded, you look for an excuse to justify yourself. No, it's the church. No, it's that brother. No, it's that sister. No, it's apostle. No, it's that leader. No, it's you. Tell your neighbor, go through the shaking. Go through the shaking. Go through the noise. Because when you are going through a noise, that's the time people will talk to you to get out of glory divine. When you're going through the noise, everything will annoy you. When you're going through the noise, hallelujah, even the worship team will annoy you. When you're going through the noise stage, even my preaching will annoy you, hallelujah. But that's a stage you have to grow out. Because when you grow out, you're getting matured. You get to the shaking stage. At the shaking stage is the pruning stage. Everything that does not bear fruit is cut out of your life. And suddenly friends will leave you. People that were putting you in the wrong place, talking wrong things, bringing the bottle, bringing the drugs will start leaving you. Hallelujah. The shaking is a pruning stage. And then you start coming together. Coming together means you start realizing the things I thought were good is not good. But the things that I thought were not good is good. I'd rather be found in the house of God sweeping the floor than found in somewhere else. Hallelujah. Now you'll start falling in love with Jesus. You're falling in love with the things of God. You'll start witnessing. You start soul searching. And yes, things will start coming together. And suddenly you look at your wife who you could not stick around with and you will say, oh, no. Sorry, wife. I neglected you for 20 years. I will spend more time with you. You look at your children and said, oh, I'm a stranger to you, but I'm going to cover up now. I'm going to spend more time with you. Let's spend weekends together. You were never in church, but now I'm going to run into the house of God. That is when things start coming together. Tell your neighbor, process. Never leap out beforehand. Tell your neighbor, don't jump and quit beforehand. Hallelujah. You think you're making the right decision, but it will come and burn you because it was not a God decision. Hallelujah. And many people get burnt is because they shake themselves out when the shaking happens.
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1: When the noise is there, the quarrel is there, the bickering is there, you can't stand one another, you don't stand the leader, you don't stand this. When the noise, it's not going to be easy, but you got to stand there, you got to be rooted and grounded, because the Spirit of the Lord allowed it. It is the Spirit of the Lord that took Ezekiel there for a purpose. If you can pass the noise stage, you will be able to handle the shaking. If you can handle the shaking, then you can pray an answered face. Come on, somebody. Let's give the Lord a hand. This is revelation I'm giving you. This is revelation in the mighty name of Jesus. Glory to God. The process, first the noise. In the noise, there is confusion. Hallelujah. You ask yourself, but I go to church. I read the word of God, but there's no peace in you. Hallelujah. There's a confusion. Ezekiel walked, and it is the Spirit of the Lord that took him to a valley of dry bones. But in reality, when God touches you, you feel, no, God is going to take you somewhere good. Many of you feel, oh, God has touched me. Amen. I prayed, God has touched me. It is the Spirit of the Lord that prophesied over me. It is the Spirit of the Lord that gave me a dream. The Spirit of the Lord gave Joseph a dream, but he went into a pit. Hallelujah. He went into a pit. The Spirit of the Lord took Ezekiel. Hallelujah. But he ended up in a dry valley. Your dry valley. Hallelujah. Is a place, amen, that God speaks to you and gives you the authority to come out of that situation. He shows you that what you need to get out is inside of you. Hallelujah. Not to just rush and start doing X, Y, Z and allow your mind to speak and in anger do this and do that and lean not on your own understanding, the Bible says, but trust the Lord and He will direct you. He will lead you. He will guide you. Hallelujah. And that's what I do most of the time. When I feel I don't have answers, I run to the Lord, and I feel I'm in the valley, I run to the Lord. And every time I run to the Lord, it's a stage, it's a process that God takes me. And after that, bones comes together. Your confusion goes away. Your confusion. Tell your neighbor, you got to praise the Lord in your valley. Praise the Lord in your valley. The noise stage, there's confusion. Many people even leave the church at the noise stage. They say, oh, but I'm in Glory Divine 5 years. Why am I in this valley and this noise? The noise. I thought I'm going to have peace, but my house is full of noise. I thought I'll have peace, but my workplace is noise, is corrupted. I'm frustrated. My own people are against me. Noise. Hallelujah. But as a child of God, you got to remember it is a spirit that led you to the noise, because God is building character in you to handle the noise. Hallelujah. To handle the noise. I've been in the noise stage, and I knew what it is to be in the noise stage. Hallelujah. Amen. The noise when I accepted Jesus Christ, the noise, my car got repossessed. It was a noise. I couldn't even after feed my baby. Nola was a baby. It was a noise. I can't even put petrol. I had to walk. I had so much of pride before, but thank God, God knocked that pride out. I have to walk and go buy groceries. The noise. But I started a tuck shop. Hallelujah. I had a big place, a big position in the company, a good car was taken away. I was retrenched. The noise and confusion. Hallelujah. And I left my nine gods to turn to Jesus. And I thought Jesus is going to turn my situation around. I'm going to be blessed like how the preachers preach. You're going to be blessed coming out and blessed going out. You will be the head and not the tail. You will lend and not borrow. Oh, I didn't know about the process. And that is the thing that is happening today. People are running to prophets to prophesy. But what about the process? Because you go to a prophet and the prophet prophesy this time tomorrow. That's what they say. This time tomorrow, everything gonna be well. And you tomorrow waiting for this time. But what happens? You end up in a valley of dry bones. Then you say that prophet is prophesying. Maybe he's not prophesying. Hallelujah. Because before your baby is born, there's a pain. Hallelujah. There's a pain. that you travail and push it out. That prophecy can come true, but you're going to push it out through the prayer, through the process, through the noise and the shaking. Hallelujah. The shaking happened in my life. It was so bad. And I was saying to myself, when I was in the world, it was good. I had so much of money when I was in the world. I had everything when I was in the world. And now I'm following the light. Hallelujah. Everything. I'm in a valley. I haven't got money to buy bread. But what did I do? I allowed the shaking to shake me closer to Jesus, not shake me and push me to the world. I started seeking his face. I was the first one in the church. I was with my wife. Hallelujah. I was building the church, even mixing the sand, mixing, raising fund. We build the church cash. The shaking. What about you? Because when you have a relationship with God, it's a 7-day thing in the mighty name of Jesus. It is then will you come out of your shaking. And when you come out of your shaking, God says, well done, my faithful son, my faithful daughter. Now I can open the door because I know when I open the door, hallelujah, the noise has already matured you. The shaking has stabilized you. You will be able to handle the blessing. You will be a blessing to my kingdom and a blessing to others. Tell your neighbor, don't be an enemy to your blessing. God watches you. God watches you. You sit behind your computer. You sit in your room. You sit here. What he knows every hour what you're doing. Hallelujah. And he rewards you according to your sowing in the name of Jesus. Noise is a confusing situation, but things are shifting. Shaking is a discomfortable situation. It's a disruption in your life when it's a shaking. Your agenda changes. Your routine changes. Your priorities changes. Hallelujah. Your commitment changes. Your sacrifice changes. Your discipline changes. Your focus changes. Hallelujah. Your goals, your objectives changes. Hallelujah. When you are in your shaking, every morning you wake up, you do X, Y, Z. But when the shaking starts happening, you have to re-look at your priorities and say, no, now no more X, Y, Z. I got to do A, B, C. Hallelujah. It's going to be tough. It's shaking. It's going to be priorities. It's not going to be easy because it's a matter of the will, matter of the soul. Hallelujah. On a Sunday, you go there and play ball or whatever. Now you got to be in church. On a Tuesday, you relax and watch Bold and Beautiful. You got to be in church. When the shaking comes, you have to change your routine and you are never a witness, never told your friend that Jesus loves you. Now you got to tell him Jesus loves you. Hallelujah. When the shaking happens. And in that process, God is there watching you. Hallelujah. God is watching. It's a walk of obedience. It's a walk of obedience. Hallelujah. Alignment. Say noise, shaking, coming together. Alignment. Coming together is alignment. You've heard what is alignment? Alignment is tough, but it's alignment. You know when they align a wheel, what they do? Anybody ever saw when they align a wheel, they have to open and move it, the toe, because it's going that way. And if you leave your steering, instead of going Durban, you'll end up in East London. And many of us misalign spiritually ending up in East London. We never allow the shaking and the noise to speak to us so that we can be aligned. Don't let the devil shake you out of the church. Don't let the devil... the noise go into your head, hallelujah, that suddenly you'll be doubting God and questioning God and stepping out of God's will. The noise is going to come and the noise will happen right in your house also. Suddenly that man that you say, hello, lovey, dovey, I'll swim the deepest sea. You'll tell that lady, that wife, I'll climb the highest mountain, lovey, dovey. You'll become like cats and dogs in the house, the noise. Do you run? No, because it's a phase. It's a phase. And let me tell you, God doesn't do that. God allows the devil to do it. God allows demons to do that. Because God uses demons to strengthen you. Hallelujah. And make you stronger. God allowed Satan to go directly, not even a demon. Satan to go directly to Job. Because God knew inside of Job's heart, there was faithfulness. When God looks at you, can he see faithfulness? When the noise happens, will you allow the noise to destroy you? When the shaking happens, will you shake yourself out of church? After the noise, Ezekiel states, after the shaking, Ezekiel states, say, I'm a stayer. I'm a stayer because my breakthrough is when alignment comes. You think I am a god? No, I'm a human being. I'm a human being. You think I don't go through noise? Sometimes I go through 100 people's noise one time, and they try to shake you and to break you. But thank God, hallelujah, that I'm standing on the rock of all ages. I don't allow that noise. I don't allow that shaking to shake me, because looking unto Jesus, the author and the finisher of my faith. Jesus says, the peace I give unto you, not what man gives, but the peace that passeth all human understanding. After the noise, after the shaking, everything came together. It means alignment, alignment. When you align with God, is not yet finished. Let me tell you something, and let me shock you here. You can come to church and be aligned with God. You can read your Bible and be aligned with God. Hallelujah. But that's not the last stage. The last stage is when God, power and life enters you. Because the shaking, the noise, everything was there. The alignment was the head came to neck, neck came to shoulder, shoulder, hands, hip bone, leg bone, everything. There, a great formation. Structure was there. Structure, listen to me, structure was there. But structure is, hallelujah, amen, the channel for miracle. Structure is the base for miracle. If you don't have structure in your home, you can pray and prophesy and pray at your work for 100 people. Hallelujah. The blessings of the Lord shall not be upon you. Structure, say structure. God has ordained structure in the home. God has ordained structure in the church. That is why we have leadership. That is why we have rules. That is why God has ordained his Bible. You just can't come here and think that this is a union or something. It's not a union. It is not a democracy. Church is not, I'll tell it on life, church is not a democracy. Church is a theocracy, run by God, ordained by God, directed by God, chosen by God, equipped by God, empowered by God, anointed by God. So, alignment. Everything was in order. After, when you come to alignment, like we have got structures in this church, we have got leaders, we have got departments. Same how in your house, there must be structure. Children must obey the parents. Parents must show love. Husband must show love towards the wife. Wife must show love towards the husband. There must be submission. There must be agreement. When you have that in your house, the structure, meaning that the noise is over. The shaking is over. You are come to a stage in your life where you say, we will obey God. Let's have structure. And when you have structure, then the breath of life came. Everything came together, but there was no breath of God on it. There was no life. We have sometimes structure, but not the structure according to God. That is why there's no life in your home. There's no life in the church. There's no life in your workplace. Hallelujah. When everything came together, hallelujah, God said to Ezekiel, prophesy the breath. And when he prophesied, those structure came a living being, the life of God. You know why? I am not against counseling. Many people ask me the question, are you against counseling? No, I am counseling for the last 36 years. I'm a qualified, registered counselor with Counselors of South Africa. Counseling without the Holy Spirit is just advice. Listen to me, listen to me. And if anybody wants to debate with me, you're welcome. Counseling without God, counseling without commitment so there can be a structure. Yea, meditate more. We got to, every morning I say, Je moet die waarheid preek. Die waarheid sal jou vry maak. Counseling without the Holy Spirit, without a commitment to God, is just advice. Good advice. Because I can tell you to put that structure. I can tell you to do this. This is how you're going to live. This is how you're going to structure. You can go and structure. But if God is not there, it's just a structure without the endorsement and approval and life of God.
2: 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We're not just a church, we're a family, a beacon of light to the nations. So whether you're near

was a servant of the house of Saul, whose name was Zibah. So when they had called him to David, the king said to him, "Are you Zibah?" He said, "At your service." Then the king said, "Is there not still someone of the house of Saul to whom I may show the kindness of God?" And Ziba said to the king, "There is still a son of Jonathan who is lame in his feet." So the king said to him, "Where is he?" And Ziba said to the king, "Indeed, he is in the house of Machir, the son of Emil, in Lodibar." Then King David sent and brought him out of the house of Machir, the son of Emil, from Lodibar. And verse 6, the Bible says, "Now when Mephibosheth, the son of Jonathan, the son of Saul, had come to David, he fell on his face and prostrated himself. Then David said to Mephibosheth, and he answered, 'Yea, he is your servant.' So David said to him, 'Do not fear, for I will surely show you kindness for Jonathan, your father's sake.'" Hallelujah. "And when and will restore to you all the land of Saul, your grandfather, and you shall eat bread at my table continuously." Amen. Tell your neighbor your blessing that stems from God is continuous. Hallelujah. The blessing that stems from God is continuous. Amen. What is Lodibar? It is a land of shame. It is a land of silence. It is a land of no productivity. And Mephibosheth, hallelujah, was in hiding. He was broken. He was forgotten, hallelujah, by people and by his family, but not forgotten by God. A land where there is no pastor, meaning that when you feel God has distanced himself. Amen. The blood of royalty was reduced, hallelujah, in the slums. So Mephibosheth was living in the slums. Amen. But he had blood of royalty. Isaiah 43 verse 19, the Bible says, and my reading is from the New King James Version, "Behold, I will do a new thing. I will even make a road in the wilderness and rivers in the desert." Hallelujah. We went into a couple of things in the four parts that I preached. Number one, the king's invitation erased the shame of Mephibosheth. Number two, the table covered his imperfections and his lameness. Number three, his position was greater than his condition. Though he was lame, though he was rejected, but when he sat at the table, hallelujah, with the king, his position was greater than his condition, hallelujah. Therefore, I prophesy over you, no matter what your condition, your position in Christ is greater. Glory to God. Are you with me? Amen. So, Galatians 4 verse 7, the Bible says, "Therefore you are no longer a slave, but a son. And if a son, then you are a heir of God through Christ." Fourthly, we went into covenant secured his place. A covenant secured his place. Hallelujah. David's covenant with Jonathan guaranteed Mephibosheth a seat at the king's table. The covenant between God and his son has guaranteed you a seat in high places. Hallelujah. That covenant is secure because it was made by God and his son and not you, so you cannot change it. Luke 22 verse 20. Luke 22 verse 20. "Likewise, he also took the cup after supper, saying, 'This cup is the new covenant in my blood, which is shed for you.'" Hallelujah. 2 Samuel 9 verse 11, the Bible says, "Then Ziba said to the king, 'According to all that my lord the king has commanded his servant, so will your servant do. As for Mephibosheth,' said the king, 'he shall eat at my table like one of the king's son.'" Tell your neighbor, restoration is coming. Glory to God. Proverbs 10 verse 22 says, "The blessings of the Lord makes one rich and adds no sorrow."

0: sorrow with it. Let me read it again. The blessings of the Lord makes one rich and adds no sorrow with it. Have you got sorrow? You feel that you took a job, but now you're full of sorrow. You bought a house, but you're full of sorrow. You bought a car, but you're full of sorrow. You opened a business, but you're full of sorrow. It shows that you went just before God. Before God can open the door, you opened it yourself. Hallelujah. But thank God for His mercy. May God intervene in that situation in the mighty name. Because when you do it yourself, you have to fend for it yourself. Hallelujah. But when God opens a door, He also opens channels and avenues of blessings. Glory to God. So I'm going to be teaching on the scripture, Proverbs 10 verse 22. Hallelujah. Because as I was preparing this sermon and this scripture spoke to me, because the Bible says that here Mephibosheth from the slums came and sat down at the table with the king, King David, and the table covered his lameness. So when he was sitting, he was looking restored and looking whole. And then servants were given to him. And then he was taken as a son of the house. That talks about restoration. That talks about the blessings of the Lord. Hallelujah. That makes one rich and adds no sorrow. So I said, let me add this to my teaching, and let me add this because it goes into context and I'm not going out of context in this series. So Proverbs 10 verse 22 says, the blessings of the Lord makes one rich and He adds no sorrow with it. Hallelujah. So firstly, hallelujah, this verse reveals a powerful truth about the source and nature of true prosperity. Hallelujah. I want you to listen. I want you to listen. Once you get understanding, the Bible says, my people perish because of the lack of understanding. That is why we get so many people running after prophets and not running after Jesus. Hallelujah. Amen. That is why people are exalting themselves. People are trying to create a name brand for themselves all over, hallelujah, or a church brand, but they leave out the true source, and His name is Jesus Christ. Glory to God. Hallelujah. So this verse is very clear, and I want to repeat this again. I want it to sink in you. Hallelujah. Because when you come to Glory Divide, you come to hear the truth. You come to hear teaching that can change your life. Hallelujah. Tell your neighbor, the teaching will change your life. Glory to God. You will not run after man. You will not run after events. You will not run after conference to conference. You'll be rooted, stable, hallelujah, faithful to Christ. And I know that Christ will bless you. Your season will definitely come. Hallelujah. So this verse reveals a powerful truth about the source and nature of true prosperity. First, the blessings of the Lord, hallelujah, refers to divine favor. Hallelujah. The blessing in this context, amen, refers to divine favor. Favor can take you somewhere that your education cannot take you. Favor can take you somewhere that years of experience cannot take you. Hallelujah. In the mighty name of Jesus. Don't get me wrong. You've got to educate yourself. You've got to get experience. Amen. So supernatural enablement, this verse refers to supernatural enablement, God empowerment, hallelujah, to succeed in every area of life. Supernatural enablement, hallelujah, and God's empowerment to succeed in your life, in your family, in everything that you do, your career, your business. As a Christian, you cannot run your business apart from God. As a Christian, you cannot have a career apart from God. You cannot have a marriage apart from God. Hallelujah. You cannot build your family apart from God in the name of Jesus. Glory to God. And I'm talking about true prosperity. True prosperity, money is not prosperity. Money is a tool when you are prosperous. Are you with me? Amen. Money is not prosperity. Prosperity is good health, good life, joy, peace, all abundance, hallelujah, of the love of God, all that is true prosperity, amen. And on top of that, God will give you the tool. The tool is money, hallelujah. Amen. House is not prosperity. Car is not prosperity. When you prosperous, those are tools that God will give you in the mighty name of Jesus. And the world will look, oh, you got a good house, you prosperous. But he doesn't know that that house belonged to the bank. If you miss one installment, oh, the bank is after you. You're driving a good car, oh, the world does not know that that car belongs to the bank. You are paying every month, but you don't have groceries in your house. Hallelujah. That's not true prosperity. True prosperity comes from God. He empowers you and he enables you. And on top of that, he opens different streams of income to come to you so you'll be able to pay for whatever is coming into your life. Hallelujah. Let's give the Lord a hand. Glory to God. Glory to God. Hallelujah. Amen. So prosperity, true prosperity is spiritual, physical, emotional, and material. It is not merely about money, hallelujah, but about a state of well-being that flows from God's presence, hallelujah, and his covenant promises. Glory to God. Secondly, the blessings of the Lord makes one rich. Hallelujah. Amen. It means that God's blessings produces increase. Hallelujah. It produces abundance. It produces fulfillment. Hallelujah. This richness is not only financial, but it includes peace of mind. It includes healthy relationship. It includes purpose in life. And it includes, hallelujah, eternal rewards. Amen. Riches that comes from God align with his will and bring joy and prosperity. People run after prosperity. People run after riches. People run after wealth. They don't know that God is the source of everything. Hallelujah. Amen. The Bible says the heathens and the unbelievers run after these types of mammon God. Hallelujah. Amen. But slowly they wither like the grass and suddenly disappears. Amen. But true riches, true prosperity stems from God. You can even live in a shack and you can be prosperous. You can live in one bedroom and still be prosperous. If somebody can have a billion rand and they're not prosperous, they're dying of cancer. Hallelujah. They are going through issues in the family. Amen. They have no peace. That's not prosperity. So the Bible says, Proverbs 13:22, a good man leaves an inheritance to his children's children. Ask yourself, am I leaving an inheritance? If you die today, what do you leave your children? What are you leaving your children? It's a good question. If you close your eyes today, what are you leaving your children? It must make you think. And in such a way, it must make you think that it must mobilize you and say, I got to do something. I got to do something in life. Hallelujah. In the mighty name of Jesus. But here the Bible says, Proverbs 13:22, a good man leaves an inheritance to his children's children, meaning the great-grandchildren, the grandchildren. Hallelujah. But the wealth of the sinner is stored up for the righteous. Tell your neighbor, stop looking for riches in the wrong places. Grasping after the wind. Grasping after the wind. So many people that I know left church because they got a job with 200 and increase. So many people resign because they want extra time and a half or double time to work on a Sunday. So they resigned from the church. Hallelujah. And after 6 months, they're penniless. Let me re-emphasize it to you. True prosperity comes from God. Matthew 6:33, seek ye first the kingdom of God and his righteousness, and all these things shall come to you. Even if you have to find a good wife, hallelujah, you got to find it in Christ. If you want to find a good husband, you got to find it in Christ. Hallelujah. Not outside. Oh, no, no, no. Let me compromise here. I'm a child of God. Oh, I stand here and I worship here. I sing here, but I like that guy there. But that guy now doesn't want to come to church. So you stop coming to church. You compromise, yeah, give excuses. Oh, I'm sick and say, but you're meeting the guy on a Tuesday. You're compromising. You're standing with God for a man. You're compromising. You're standing with God for a woman. Hallelujah. Remember, that woman, a man is, yeah, mortal on earth, but God is eternity. You will still live after you die. Hallelujah. So don't allow temporal stuffs, amen, to mess your destiny. You got to find it in God. I'm not telling you are perfect. Everybody makes a mistake. There's nobody perfect in life. But you got to be keep on running to the altar, knowing that your source is God. Let's give the Lord a hand. Hallelujah. Every confusion will be answered in God. Every turmoil that you go through, the answer is in God. Every sickness that you face, the answer is in God. Everything that bothers your mind with sleepless night, the answer is in God. Hallelujah. That's why the Bible says the blessings of the Lord makes one rich and adds no sorrow. So that rich, don't only associate it with the richness of money, richness of car, richness of house, richness of status. No, hallelujah. You can be rich in those worldly terms and terminologies, but inside of you, you can be broken. You can be hurting. You can be painful. Hallelujah. You can be empty with vacuum. True richness, hallelujah, amen, is a peace of mind.
1: Praise the Lord. I pray that you have been blessed with this message. And I pray that the Lord's hand be upon you, His protection, His provision, His guidance, and His peace in the mighty name of Jesus. Hallelujah. Those that did not receive Jesus, I appeal to you to repeat this prayer after me. Hallelujah. Dear Lord Jesus, I know that I'm a sinner and I ask for your forgiveness. I believe you died for my sins and rose from the dead. I turn from my sins and invite you to become the Lord and Savior of my life. I want to trust and follow you as my Lord and Savior. I believe that by your stripes, which you took on your body, I am fully healed. And by your shed blood, I am washed, cleansed, and forgiven of all my sins. Holy Spirit, you have now taken residence in me, and I am now born again into the family of God. I am saved. God richly bless you. If you said this prayer, please keep in contact with us. In Jesus' name, Jesus loves you.
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Well, good morning, everybody. Greetings in that wonderful, powerful name of our Lord and Savior, Jesus Christ. This is the day that the Lord has made, and we will rejoice and be glad in it. Hallelujah. Today is the 31st of May, 2026, and God has been faithful. God has carried us. He has kept us. He has sustained us. Hallelujah. This morning, I bring greetings from my spiritual parents, Senior Pastor Frank and Apostle Sandy. I also would like to take this opportunity to thank them for allowing me to be here today. I don't take it lightly. I understand the impact that we make. Hallelujah. So this morning, I am truly humbled. Hallelujah. And then also, I'd like to extend a thank you to the Kofifi management team for having me on the slot this morning. Hallelujah. I am Vanita Salem, a daughter in the house, a servant in the house of Fountain of Praise Ministries International. Hallelujah. Let us pray this morning. Father, we thank you. We worship you, we honor you, and we give you the highest praise. We thank you, Lord, that this is the day that you have made, and we will rejoice and be glad in it. Lord, thank you that you have carried us. You have kept us. This morning, we are forever grateful to be still, to be able to open our eyes to see another day. Breath in our lungs, sight in our eyes, mobility in our bodies. We thank you, Lord. Thank you for your grace that is sufficient, for your strength that is perfected in our weakness. Father, thank you this morning that we can still come into your presence with fullness of joy. Lord, thank you this morning that there is another opportunity for us to be able to stand, to be forgiven, to be set free, to be loved, and to be redeemed this morning. Lord, thank you this morning that we are still in the land of the living. And because of that, Father, we worship you, we honor you, and we give you the highest praise. Hallelujah. This morning, I read out of Psalm 46, verse 5, and the title is, God is with her. Psalm 46, verse 5, God is within her, she will not fall. God will help her at the break of day. Hallelujah. There's another version that says, God is within her, she will not be moved. God will help her at the break of dawn. Amen. Now this morning, life often brings moments that shake us. We face uncertainty, disappointment, fear, loss, and challenges that seem larger than our strength. But this morning, Psalm 46 has been written for such times. It reminds God's people this morning that while the world around us may be unstable, God remains our refuge and our strength. Verse 5 gives us a powerful promise this morning. The verse speaks of God's presence, God's protection, and God's timely help. How many of you this week went through something and you felt like giving up? You felt like God is not there, God is not listening. You felt the silence, you felt the emptiness, you felt the void. But I want to encourage you this morning. That God is still with you. God will never leave you and he will never forsake you. God will never let you do this on your own. God will never let you face another day without him. This morning, God's presence is the greatest blessing that we have. And it's not merely what God gives us, but what that God himself is present with his people. This morning, we can understand that we don't have to be swayed to the left or the right when life intercepts with uncertainty. This morning, when the verse represents, when the verse says God is within her, God is not just talking here about a woman or a daughter or a little girl, but it is symbolic for God's people, the people of Jerusalem.
The security of the city was not found in its walls, but in the presence of God. How powerful is that? That the power that lies within the presence of God, that is where we find our strength. That is where we draw our courage from. That is where we come and we get strengthened and we get fortified within the presence of God. Throughout scripture, God's presence is what distinguishes his people. God was with Joseph in prison. God was with Moses in the wilderness. God was with Daniel in the lion's den. God was with the disciples in the storm. This morning, our confidence today is not based on our circumstances, but on the reality that God is with us. Do you believe this morning that God is with you? Do you believe this morning that God has kept you? Do you believe this morning that God is still faithful? What has shaken you? A divorce, an abusive relationship, the loss of your mother? And we know that death can cripple you. We know this morning that the ability to stand after losing someone, the ability to be able to rise after having signed divorce papers, the ability to be able to stand after losing a child, the ability to stand after you've seen your children being addicted to drugs, the ability to stand after abuse, the ability to stand after you've been dropped, the ability to stand after you've been crushed. This morning, you are not standing alone, but you are standing in the presence of God. God says that this morning, when God is present, fear loses its power, anxiety loses its control, and hopelessness gives way to faith this morning. This morning, you are not standing and fighting all by yourself, for God declares in his word that the battle is not yours, but it is mine. All that God wants you to do this morning is position yourself, stand firm, and see the deliverance of God. This morning, when we stand in the presence of God, we know and we understand that God is for us, and who can be against us? That God is there with us, that God is there and he will keep us. We will not fall. Our feet will not stumble when God is there. This does not mean that believers never face difficulties. It does mean that difficulties will not destroy us. The storms may come, the winds may blow, the earth may shake, yet God will sustain his people. The promise is not the absence of trouble, but the presence of stability in trouble. That is powerful. The promise is not the absence of trouble, but the presence of stability in trouble. When our lives are built upon God, we may bend, but we will not break. When our lives are built upon God, we may be tested, but we will not be abandoned. When our lives are built upon God, we may stumble, but God will uphold us. Many people have survived seasons they thought that they will never be able to endure, but because God held them because God held them, their strength did not fail. Because God kept them, they did not fall. This morning, I want to remind you that God's protection is there for you. God's protection, God's presence is always present for us. This morning, God's timing. God will help her at the break of dawn. Night in scripture often symbolizes hardship, sorrow, and waiting. There are seasons where prayer seems unanswered and darkness appears endless. Yet this verse reminds us
that morning is coming. Yet this verse reminds us that weeping may endure for a night, but joy will come in the morning. Yet this verse reminds us that no matter what we face in life, that we can overcome. This verse reminds us this morning that when we see and we face the storms, we must understand and hold on to the hope that we have that morning is coming. God's help is certain. God's help is timely. God's help arrives according to His wisdom. God may not act according to our schedule, but He's never late. And how powerful is that? That even in the darkest hour, often just before dawn, that is where we see that God is still for us. What seems like the end may actually be the beginning of God's deliverance. And this morning, we are able to stand in the presence of God. This morning we are able to endure because we have God on our side. This morning I want to say to you that no matter where you stand, that no matter what you face, that no matter what life seems like to be, that God is still for us. God will keep us in perfect peace, those whose minds are stayed on Him. God will keep us in perfect peace, those who stand on Him. And Jesus says to His disciples that I need to leave because the Comforter needs to come. Who is the Comforter this morning? The Comforter is the Holy Spirit. The Comforter is our helper. The Comforter is the Paracletos this morning. The Comforter this morning is the Holy Spirit. We need to start inviting the Holy Spirit into where we find ourselves. We need to start walking with the Holy Spirit. We need to start relying on the Holy Spirit and knowing this morning that with God all things are possible. God's timing is always perfect. God's timing will never be delayed in our lives. This morning we see that there's three powerful reassurances in the scripture. God is present, God is protecting, and God is helping. That no matter what challenges surrounds you this morning, God's presence is greater than your circumstances. When everything around you seems uncertain, remember that the God who is within His people is the same God who sustains, protects, and delivers them. This morning, you may be finding yourself in a position of uncertainty, in a position where you know this morning that, Lord, if I don't rely on You, I will not be able to get out of this. Lord, if I don't focus on Your strength, that I am not going to be able to withstand the blows. There are moments when life feels overwhelming, and we get that. We all face challenges that tests our faith, it tests our strength, and it tests even our patience. But in those moments, we need to realize that God's presence is our stability. What are you rooted in this morning? What are you standing upon this morning? What are you holding onto this morning? What are you giving and feeding off this morning? We see that the verse does not say that storms will never come. Instead, it assures us that because God is present, we will not be overcome by them. This morning, I want to remind you that it doesn't matter where you're at. It doesn't matter the pain you're facing right now. I know it is painful. I know it feels like it's never going to end. But instead, we need to reassure ourselves that God is present in this. And I will overcome. I want to read 2 Chronicles 20 verse 15 to you. God said, He said, listen, King Jehoshaphat, and all who live in Judah and Jerusalem. This is what the Lord says to you.
Do not be afraid or discouraged because of this vast army, for the battle is not yours, but God. Tomorrow, march down against them. They will be climbing up by the pass of Ziz, and you will find them at the end of the gorge in the desert of Jurel. You will not have to fight this battle. Glory, hallelujah. Verse 17. You will not have to fight this battle. Take up your positions, stand firm, and see the deliverance of the Lord. Do not be afraid. Do not be discouraged. Go out to face them tomorrow, and the Lord will be with you. This morning, 2 Chronicles is a powerful verse that we can land on and stand on this morning, that the battle is not mine, but it is God's. All I need to do this morning is take up my position, stand firm, and see the deliverance of the Lord. This morning, I have come to remind you, do not be afraid. Do not be discouraged. God says to Joshua, have I not commanded you to be strong and courageous? This morning, I want you to be strong and courageous. This morning, I want you to find yourself rooted in God this morning. Not in what man says, not in what man can give and can do, because man can disappoint. But this morning, if you lift up your eyes to the mountains, that is where your help comes from. Your help will come from the Lord, the maker of the heaven and earth. Your foot will not He will not let your foot slip. He who watches over Israel will never sleep nor slumber. The Lord watches over you. The Lord is your shade at your right hand. The sun will not harm you by day, nor the moon by night. Hallelujah. What a powerful reassurance we get in Psalm 121. What powerful reassurance we get this morning in 2 Chronicles 15. What powerful reassurance do we get this morning when God says that those who trust in the Lord are like Mount Zion, who cannot be shaken but endures forever. As the mountain surrounds Jerusalem, so the Lord surrounds his people, both now and forever. So wherever you're finding yourself this morning, wherever you're standing at this morning, trust in the Lord with all your heart and do not lean on your own understanding. This morning, God is close to the brokenhearted. This morning, God will be with you. God is not going to leave you to fight this on your own. God didn't stop Shadrach, Meshach, and Abednego from walking in that fiery furnace, but God was there with them. Hallelujah. He sent the fourth man this morning. The Son of God was inside that furnace with them. And so this morning, I want to tell you that don't let your circumstances shake your faith this morning. Don't let your circumstances stand between you and what God has promised you this morning. Don't let faith make you unwaver you this morning. Don't let your faith waver this morning. Sorry about that. Don't let your faith waver this morning. Don't let your strength be shaken in this time that you are facing. Hallelujah. This morning, whatever burden you carry today, remember that God is near. Remember that He sees your struggles, He hears your prayers, and remains faithful throughout all of it. Hold on to His promise and trust that He is working even when you cannot yet see the outcome. Trust this morning that God is there with you in this. Hallelujah. This morning, I don't know what difficulty you are facing. I don't understand the frustration that you may be going through this morning. I don't understand the sadness, perhaps. I don't understand the loneliness. But this morning, all I can encourage you with
is that God is with you. All that I can remind you of this morning is that God is still on the throne. It's that God has never left you and He will never forsake you. That do not be afraid this morning, for He is with you. Do not be afraid this morning, for He is with you in this glory. Hallelujah. This morning, I want to remind you that the stone that the builders has rejected has become the cornerstone. The Lord has done this. The Lord sees it and it is marvelous in His eyes. This morning I want to decree and declare over your life that you will live and not die. This morning I want to decree and declare over your life that God is faithful. This morning I want to decree and declare this morning that just hold on for a little bit longer, because He is the I Am. He is Jehovah this morning. He is Jehovah Shammah this morning. He's Jehovah Rapha this morning. He's the God that parted the Red Sea. Your worship will release the shackles. Your worship will release a sound this morning. Your worship will shake the prison gates this morning. Do not be afraid. Do not be moved. This morning, the presence of God is where we find, where we need to find ourselves. The presence of God is within us. The Holy Spirit is our helper. He is our advocate this morning. This morning, Jesus is our rock and our fortress. He is the lily of the valley. He's the great I Am. He's the lion of the tribe of Judah this morning. And nothing is impossible with God. I know that it feels difficult this morning, but nothing is impossible with God. Nothing is impossible with God. This morning, trust and believe, and you will see the deliverance of God. Trust and believe this morning that God is for you and not against you. This morning, trust and believe that God is your help this morning. He will come through for you. Even at the very last minute, even when it seems confusing and when it seems uncertain, He will still come through for you. Trust God's timing this morning. Trust God this morning. Trust where you find yourself this morning, because it is here where your faith is perfected. It is here where your strength is perfected. It is here in the middle of the storm that God is building your character this morning. I want to say to you this morning that sometimes we listen to the voice of men. Sometimes we get confused by what people say. Sometimes people try to bring confusion. People try to sow discord. People tries to break your spirit. People try to do you in this morning. But I want to say to you this morning that sometimes you just need to rely on God. Don't rely on the arm of flesh this morning, because man can disappoint, but God will never disappoint. Don't listen to the naysayers. Don't listen to what people are saying this morning, but stand firm on what God has promised you. Stand firm on what God has called you to do and what God has promised you this morning. This morning, it's time that we make it personal this morning. It's time that we pause and reflect. It's time that we stand still and know that He is God. There's time when we must align ourselves with what God says. This time, we need to align ourselves to the promises of God. God wants to continue to restore what you have lost. God wants to give you back everything that the canker worm, the palmer worm has stolen. God wants to give you back this morning your strength. Hallelujah.
your ability to stand. This morning, I want to tell you that don't be moved in this season. Don't be shaken in this season. Don't stand. You are not standing alone. You will never walk alone. Hallelujah. God is there with you this morning. In the presence of God, we know that He is there with us. And sometimes you don't need the loudness of life to overcome, to overshadow that. And this morning, let's pray. Father, thank you for your consistent presence in our lives. When I feel weak or uncertain, help me remember that you are with me and that I will not be shaken. Give me faith to trust your timing and courage to face each day with confidence in your promise. Lord, thank you for being my refuge and my strength. Thank you for being my strong tower this morning. Lord, thank you this morning that I can stand on your word.

0: 7.2, where it all began. I hope that your faith has been stirred this morning. I hope that the Holy Spirit has spoken to you this morning. I hope this morning that you can stand wherever God has placed you, and you will be able to overcome. You will be able to not be moved or shaken. Hallelujah. If you don't have a place of fellowship, please come and join us this morning. We are on the corner of Goldman and Kantoor Street with Apostle Sandy. And our services starts at 9 a.m. See you there. Shalom, shalom, shalom. From me, Vanita Salem. Amen. Thank you, Pastor.
1: Try to pen lyric and melody, and after a couple of hours, it just felt like the presence of God just stopped everything. And we wrote a song called The Blessing, and it's straight from scripture, and it's the heart of the Father over us as his kids. And we're gonna sing it this morning, if that's okay.

0: 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And all
1: well, good morning to you all there, Coffee Philanders, on this beautiful Sunday morning. Good to be with you once again, Brother Edward Dixon, coming to you over the airwaves on this, your favorite radio station, Coffee FM 97.2, where it all began. And yes, wherever you may find yourself this morning, at home, at work, on the road, even in hospital or prison, this morning we thank you for tuning in and thank you for being with us this morning. This morning, I would like to greet you as I always do. And yeah, then we get into stuck into the word. Kale vanakam, sup prubat, subudayam, sanibonani, ertof, bokertof, shalom, saba, kulhiri, salam. Goedemorgen, good morning to you out there, beloveds. Good to be with you. Yeah, and thank you for allowing us into your space. Always a humble experience for me to come to you over this very important medium to be able to share the word of the Lord with you this morning, and always believing and always knowing that the word of the Lord always accomplishes to which it has been sent to. So we know that the word of the Lord never returns void, beloveds. And I believe that the word of the Lord will be a seed that is planted in your hearts this morning, and that it will grow and sprout forth and grow and continue to grow until it brings forth much fruit in your life, in the lives of others, so that we may be in a position and a place where we are so prepared to meet the Lord that we will not have any fear or guilt, but full of confidence when He appears, and we shall be like Him, beloveds. This morning, I would briefly like to talk to you about a very important subject that is something that we cannot do without. Because if it is not for that particular characteristic and nature of God, I don't think I would be speaking to you this morning. I don't think you would be listening to me this morning, because it is only because of who God is and His nature that we are able to be here this morning on radio, and you out there, wherever you are, listening to me and to the sound of my voice over the airwaves. And that very important subject is the mercies of God. Without the mercies of God, where will we be, beloveds? And it's important that we just quickly thank the Lord for His mercies. Father, this morning we just thank You for Your mercies. Your mercies are great every morning. Thank You, Lord, that we can rely on Your mercy, because You are a good God. You are a merciful God. You have shown us mercy so many times, Lord, even through all our unfaithfulness towards You. You continue to show us mercy, and therefore we thank You, and we are grateful for the mercy You've shown us this morning. And this morning I just pray for all of those, Lord, who are listening to the sound of my voice. I pray, Lord, that You will show them mercy too, Lord. Show Your mercy to them in whatever situation they may find themselves in this morning, so that they may know that You are a God who is a great God, but You're also a merciful God. That You are a great God, a most high God, but You're also a God who loves and cares for us. Therefore, we once again, Lord, thank You for Your mercies that are new every morning. So let's talk about mercies of God this morning, beloveds. In the Word of God, mercy is God's compassionate, undeserved kindness towards humanity, most famously defined as not getting the punishment we deserve for our sins. It is the active demonstration of God's love, relieving suffering and offering forgiveness to the broken and the repentant. So the concept of mercy runs deep throughout Scripture. we find so many scriptures referencing the concept of mercy, encompassing several core dimensions. The Hebrew word hesed is often translated as loving kindness, steadfast love, or mercy. It describes God's loyal, unwavering commitment and covenant faithfulness to His people, no matter their unfaithfulness toward Him. And don't we have so many examples in Scripture where those chosen by God were so unfaithful to Him, and always in so many instances and occasions where they could have proven their faithfulness, they didn't. And this is the amazing thing. Even though they were so unfaithful so many times, God remained faithful to them and towards His covenant with them. So sometimes mercy and grace are used quite often interchangeably. However, these two attributes are distinct in New Testament theology. Mercy means not getting the punishment we do deserve. Grace means getting the unmerited favor and blessings we do not deserve. And the beautiful thing about grace, which we are not really talking about this morning, beloveds, is that grace had to be merited, not by us, but by Christ. So yes, that means there had to be a standard to grace. There had to be a merit to grace, which we would never have been able to keep. But Christ did. Therefore, He merited grace, and He gave that grace to us in an unmerited form. And this is what grace is, and we will deal with grace at another point in time, God willing. But let's get back to mercy. Mercy is a fundamental characteristic of God. The Bible describes Him as rich in mercy. Ephesians 2 verse 4 says, God being rich in mercy because of the great love with which He loved us. You see, beloveds, without the great love of God, there would be no mercy. And the Bible is clear in John 3 verse 16 when it says that God so loved the world that He gave His only begotten Son. So if there was no love, that is the very essence of God, the character of God, the nature of God, there would be no grace and there would be no mercy. So we thank God once again for His great love towards us. The Bible says, with which He loved us. So His love wasn't just love as pie in the sky. His love was directed towards something or someone. It was directed towards us. And this is also the beauty about love, beloveds, that love cannot really be defined as love if it is not directed to somebody or something. So we thank God for His great love. 2 Corinthians 1 verse 3 says, blessed be the God and Father of our Lord Jesus Christ, the Father of mercies and God of all comfort. So we see, beloveds, that the Lord Jesus Christ is blessed. God the Father is blessed. And He's blessed because He's called the Father of mercies. So in other words, wherever you find mercy, it is because of God who is the source of it. That is because of who He is, where you find mercy. Now, mercy is the foundation of salvation. Because of human error and wrongdoing, humanity deserves justice. This is what happened with Moses, when Moses had to face the Israelites when they were supposed to go into the promised land. The spies came back, 12 of them, after 40 days, and 10 had a bad and evil report. But the report wasn't so much about the land, which was the truth about what they spoke, but they spoke against the Lord. Because God said, go in, I will be with you. They said, no, we're not going in because we afraid, even if you're with us, how are we going to overcome this? This is the group of people who saw the many great miraculous signs that God performed, and the greatest one was opening up of the Red Sea so that they could cross over on dry land, and yet they said, no, we can't go in because these people are too big for us. These are giants. And this is what happened, beloveds. Moses, this is what God does. God speaks to Moses and says to Moses, I will wipe out these people and I will start over with you again. I will build a greater nation than this nation with you, Moses. But then Moses intercedes for the people. Moses says to the Lord, but Lord, what will the Egyptians say? What will the nations around about say that you have brought these people out of Egypt so that you can slay them in the wilderness? And Moses then says the words, you know, he says, God, yes, show them mercy. I'm just paraphrasing. Show them mercy, but don't leave them unpunished. In other words, they are guilty now of something, but don't leave them unpunished. And then Moses speaks the actual punishment over them. And the Bible says, God says, let it be according to your word, Moses. So Moses spoke the punishment over Israel, and God accepted Moses' word. You see why? Because they would not have existed after God spoke to Moses, but Moses intervened. Moses interceded, and God showed mercy. And because God showed mercy, they were allowed to continue to live, but now they had to face justice. You see, beloveds, God will allow us to face justice, but he will give us mercy. But God extends his mercy instead towards us. So Jesus is the ultimate example. In the New Testament, Jesus is the personification of God's mercy. His ministry was defined by deep compassion, healing the sick, comforting the outcast and those who were mourning, and ultimately paying the penalty for human sin through his death. The Word of God teaches that those who have received God's mercy are expected to show mercy to others. Matthew 5 verse 7 states, blessed are the merciful, for they will be shown mercy. James 2 verse 13 teaches that judgment without mercy will be shown to anyone who has not been merciful. So in practice, beloveds, this means forgiving those who wrong us, even if it don't feel right, even if it doesn't sound right, even if it, you know, it looks weird and impossible, showing compassion to the marginalized and actively helping the poor and the suffering. So even those who wrong us, you know, you get those people, you know, that just wants to rub you up the wrong way all the time. But God says we can even show mercy to them. And yes, we do, even if they don't accept it, even if they don't want it, we show mercy to them. And obviously they will stand before the Lord one day and they have to explain themselves. But as long as you do what God says and obey him, then you will be shown mercy. So scripture describes the mercies of God as steadfast, brand new every morning, and the foundation of salvation. Throughout the word of God, God's mercy represents his tender compassion, his forgiveness, his unearned love towards humanity. Lamentations 3 verse 22 and 23 says, the steadfast love of the Lord never ceases. His mercies never come to an end. They are new every morning. Great is thy faithfulness. And I love that because we used to sing this song. We don't sing it anymore. Why? Because I think we've lost the understanding of the steadfast love of God towards us. And we have lost the understanding of his mercies that never come to an end, and that they are new every morning. Now we need to get back those songs. Great is thy faithfulness, Oh Lord. Mm-hmm. Yep, those songs, beloveds. We need to get back there. Psalm 145, verse 8. The Lord is gracious and merciful, slow to anger and abounding in steadfast love. So we know that the Lord is gracious and merciful. You see, sometimes those two go together. And it is all because of His love. And the Bible says here very clearly, steadfast love. You know, these adjectives describes God's love. It's not just any love. It's steadfast. It stands firm for you. Titus 3 verse 5 says, and He saved us, not because of our works done by us in righteousness. And this is the sad thing about this, beloveds, that we are still, there are still people who think that they can be saved through their own works, that they still think they can stand before God righteously through their own works. How sad must that be, that you think you can work your way to heaven? Beloveds, God allows us to work, but only for rewards, not for salvation. God allows us to work after we have accepted the gift of salvation, because nobody can save themselves. And this is what the Bible says, so that no one can boast that they have done it. You see, if we could have saved ourselves, there would be no need for a Savior. Because a Savior had to fulfill a certain standard before God. And that Savior had to be perfect before God. Now, I would like to know who this person is that stands before God and says they are perfect and they have righteousness and righteous acts that they're going to use to tell God to save them and present it before God and say, these are my righteous acts that saved me. I would like to know who that person is, because the Bible is clear. We are only saved by grace, and it is God's gift towards us. So, He saved us not because of our works done by us in righteousness, but according to His mercy. His mercy, by the washing of regeneration and renewal of the Holy Spirit. So you see, this is what has to happen. You have to be regenerated, regene. Your genes have to be put back in order and renewed by the Holy Spirit. That's the only way you're going to get to salvation, beloveds. And here we see mercy tied directly to salvation. 1 Peter 1 verse 3. According to His great mercy, He has caused us to be born again to a living hope through the resurrection of Jesus Christ from the dead. Now that is very clear, beloveds. There can be no great mercy shown, and if that great mercy is not shown, there can be no being born again and becoming a living hope. And because you cannot be born again and not become a living hope, if you continue to reject the resurrection of Christ from the dead. Now, this is the spirit of Antichrist, beloveds. If we continue rejecting that Jesus died, was buried, and rose again from the dead, you shall be saved. But if we continue to deny that, that's the spirit of Antichrist. So forgiveness and calling on God is also recorded and related directly to His mercy. We're going to have a look at that in Psalm 51, verse 1. Have mercy on me, O God, according to your steadfast love. There it goes again. God's mercy is directly tied to His steadfast love, not just any love. Have mercy on me, O God, according to your steadfast love, according to your abundant mercy, blot out my transgressions. You see, we cannot blot out our own transgressions. If we could, then I feel very sorry for a lot of people. Most people on the planet would not be able to do it. And therefore, those who would be able to do it would boast about it, meaning It's their own works. And we know what the Bible says about own works. Our own works are like filthy rags in the sight of God. This is why God says you have to wash your robes and make them as clean and white. And then it also says that the way those robes become clean and white is by Christ himself doing it. He gives us robes of righteousness. So we see, beloved, God's mercy is rooted in his steadfast love, and according to his abundant mercy, he blots out our transgressions. Psalm 25, verse 6, remember your mercy, O Lord, and your steadfast love, for they have been from of old. And you see how the psalmist keeps on linking the mercy of God to his steadfast love. And he's saying this comes almost like from the beginning of time, from of old, that your mercies and your steadfast love towards us must be remembered. Isn't that beautiful, beloved? This is something that you can pray to God every day, saying to him, praying the Psalms, remember your mercies towards me, O Lord. Remember your steadfast love towards me, O Lord. Remember so that you can blot out my transgressions, Lord, and forgive my sins, Lord, and regenerate me and renew me by your Holy Spirit. Romans 12 verse 1 talks about daily living. It also refers to mercies. But in this case, it says, I appeal to you, therefore, brothers, by the mercies of God, to present your bodies as a living sacrifice, holy and acceptable to God. So we see here, beloveds, we are being appealed to present our bodies as living sacrifices, not dead sacrifices, living ones, by the mercies of God. And it says it is holy and acceptable to God if we do that. Amen. What a powerful scripture as well. And we must continue to do this, beloveds. The more we present ourselves to God, the more we are accepted by God. God manifests his mercy towards us and towards whom he will. It is his obvious and absolute sovereign power to exercise his mercy. What do I mean by that? Exodus 33 verse 19. And he said, I will make all my goodness pass before you, and I will proclaim before you my name, the Lord, and I will be gracious to whom I will be gracious, and I will show mercy on whom I will show mercy. This is also restated in Romans 9 verse 15 and 18. For he said to Moses, and this was what exactly he said to Moses when Moses said to him, Lord, show me your glory. Romans 9 verse 15 and 18 says, he said to Moses, I will have mercy on whom I will have mercy, and I will have compassion on whom I will have compassion. It should be remembered that while God is absolutely sovereign in the exercising of his mercy, while no one can dictate upon whom he shall have mercy, God, however, is willing to show mercy to all who call upon him. This is what the word says. If you call upon him, he will answer. He will show mercy. 2 Peter 3 verse 9 says, and the Lord is not slack concerning his promise, as some men count slackness, but is longsuffering to usward, not willing that any should perish. You see, there it says clearly that God's will is that nobody should perish, but that all should come to repentance. So you see, beloveds, the repentance part is where God shows up with his mercy. If he knows you have decided to repent, He will show you mercy. So the mercy of God is manifested toward everyone who confesses and forsakes their sin. Proverbs 28 verse 13 says, "He that covereth his sin shall not prosper, but whoso confesseth and forsaketh them shall have mercy." There it is, beloveds, plain and simple in Proverbs, that you confess your sins, forsake them, God will show mercy unto you. Amen. Now the mercy of God is manifested toward all those who call upon him. Psalm 86 verse 5 says, "For thou, Lord, art good and ready to forgive and plenteous in mercy unto all them that call upon thee." So you see, God also always shows mercy when there's an action from our side that pleases him, that shows us that we are interested in his mercy. If we call upon him, he will show us plenteous mercy. If we can put it that way. That's exactly what Psalm 86 verse 5 says. "For thou, O Lord, art good and ready to forgive." Amen. What a powerful scripture. God is ready to forgive you, beloveds. Whatever thing that you think you might have to be forgiven for, God is ready to forgive and is plenteous in mercy unto all of them who call upon him. So this morning, I want to encourage you, if you think and believe that there's something that you need to ask God for forgiveness for, then do it. Because this psalm clearly says that if you call upon him and you ask for forgiveness, he is plenteous in mercy. He will show you mercy. So the mercy of God is manifested toward all those who believe in him as his afflicted people. So this morning, if you feel afflicted, if there is something or somebody that's afflicting you, the Bible also says that God shows mercy to the afflicted. Isaiah 49 verse 13 says, "Sing, O heavens, and be joyful, O earth, and break forth into singing, O mountains, for the Lord hath comforted his people and will have mercy upon his afflicted." You see, there's the principle of mercy again coming up, but this time in being afflicted. So God is good, amen, in showing his mercy towards us, even in our affliction. So the mercy of God is manifested in his delivering those who believe from sickness, disease, sorrow, and oppression. Philippians 2 verse 27 says, "For indeed he was sick, nigh unto death, but God had mercy on him, and not on him only, but on me also, lest I should have sorrow upon sorrow." So we see here, beloveds, that God ensures that we are shown mercy even when we are sick and diseased, even close to death. God shows mercy. And he allows the mercy to work based on his will, beloveds. Because sometimes we know there's circumstances that causes us to become sick and diseased. And in some cases, we know that, you know, people don't recover. They don't recover from their sicknesses or diseases. And some of them sleep or pass away. Now, only God can explain that, because God is rich in mercy. We might not even know that God allows that to happen because of his mercy, because of what God sees is going to happen or has already happened. So all we can do is trust in his mercy, because remember, God does not leave us nor forsake us, even in death. You know, David says this also throughout the Psalms. "Even though I walk through the shadow of death, the valley of death, I will fear no evil." So the mercies of God, and I'm closing with this, beloveds. The mercy of God is manifested in His acting as a defense and a refuge in times of trouble. Psalm 59 verse 16 says, "But I will sing of thy power, yea, I will sing aloud of thy mercy in the morning, for thou hast been my defense and refuge in the day of trouble." So are you living in troubling times today? Are you living in troubling times and dangerous times and perilous times, as the Apostle Paul described to Timothy the last days would be? Then remember and know that the Lord's mercies are new every morning. Just as the psalmist says here, "I will sing aloud of thy mercy in the morning, for thou hast been my defense and refuge in this day of trouble." So God is our refuge. He's our protector. He's our defender. And if we continue to believe in Him, trust in Him, rely on Him, He will defend us. He will protect us. He will ensure that no harm comes to us. He will ensure that every fiery missile the enemy tries to launch against you, beloveds, will not succeed. And He will ensure that every weapon that will be formed against you shall not prosper. And we need to continue believing in Him. Even in these troubled times, beloveds, our faith and belief in God should be much stronger than ever before. Yes, the circumstances of life and the storms of life wants to choke the word that is in you. It wants to suck out the life that is in you. But stand firm, stand fast, build your house on the rock, not on the sand. Because when you're on that rock, and that rock is Christ, you shall be able to weather the storms, beloveds. This is why He said to us, if you're a wise man, you will build your house on the rock. And we know who the rock is. Don't build on sand, because sand is going to be washed away. Sand cannot be a solid foundation. Only a rock can be. Only a rock can be a firm foundation. This is why Christ is always compared to the rock. Amen. So, beloveds, this morning, I hope this has been an encouragement to you. I pray that God will continue to bless you and show you His steadfast love and His tender mercies that are new every morning throughout your life, and that you will never forget Him. You will remember who He is, that He is a God of love, that He is a God of compassion, that He is a God who cares about you, and that He is a God who knows you. He knows every hair on your head. Therefore, you will know everything that goes on in your life. And therefore, He is the one that you can turn to. He is the one that you can run to and gain counsel from Him, obtain counsel from Him.

this morning, beloveds. Let me speak the blessing of the Lord over you, and we shall then end off. We thank the Lord for his word. Father, we just praise you and bless you this morning, and just thank you once again that we are able to have this time together to be able to fellowship around your word. And thank you for Holy Spirit that makes it possible for us to understand the words on the pages, the truth behind the words on the pages, so that we are able to know who you are, know and understand, Lord, that you love us, that you care for us, that you are for us and not against us, that you will show us tender mercies that are new every morning. Lord, that your steadfast love will continue to be demonstrated towards us, so that we know that even though in our unfaithfulness towards you, that you still love us and care for us and still willing to show us your tender mercies. Amen. Yevarechacha Yehovah vishmarecha, Ye'er Yehovah panav alecha vichuneka, Yesa Yehovah panav alecha v'yasim lecha shalom. The Lord bless you and keep you. The Lord make his face to shine on you and be gracious to you. The Lord lift up his countenance on you and give you peace. And now,

we got together with Pastor Chris and Pastor Stephen on Thursday to just go in after the presence of God and try to pen lyric and melody. And after a couple of hours, it just felt like the presence of God just stopped everything. And we wrote a song called The Blessing. And it's straight from Scripture. And it's the heart of the Father over us as his kids. And we're going to sing it this morning, if that's okay. And this is a blessing over you and your family and your children. So just receive this morning. Just put your hands out in front of you. Turn your heart to a place of just receiving the blessing of heaven from God himself.

0: 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So stay tuned and enjoy the Stasi van die Nasi met die groot sensatie.
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8: I first heard the song around about 1989. Many of us would probably describe her as very naughty, very spunky. She's got a lot of chutzpah, that much we can all say. But she says she's not a bad girl. Anyway, whatever the situation is, Brenda Fassie, life is going on.

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1: 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It's called La Kutshona Ilanga in Xhosa, which simply means...

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2: 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Good morning to all you lovely Kafifi landers that are tuned into this, your lovely station, Kafifi FM 97.2, where it all began. It's Sunday, it's that time of the morning. It's time for the KJ Show on this, your lovely station. Always a joy for me to be a stand-in. And before I say anything, it's a good morning to our pastors that were here before me. Pastors that were setting the tone for the day. It's always important to set the tone for a day because we don't know what is going to happen. So what we do is we invite God to come into the day to make sure that the day is going to be good. And it's going to be a good day today. Had a lovely day, started off very early, went to go and run, and came straight to do the jazz show. Yeah, was a little bit off time because I thought I'm still going to finish half an hour before the jazz show, but only finished 10 minutes before the jazz show. So I had to really rush and just do wonderful things here in the studio, making sure that everything is okay, everything is fine. But thank you again, pastors. Thank you for making sure that our day, whenever we come in after you, is well blessed and well set up. Had a lovely, lovely week. I don't know how was your week. I had a lovely week and very quiet week. And during the week, just thinking about two wonderful people in my life. And I've been thinking about my grandmother. Grew up with my grandmother. Spent a lot of time with her. Wasn't really very much with my mother. First 6 years of my life, she was basically with us, and then moved to Cliptown, where they stayed in Cliptown, and I remained in my humble place that I love. And what a wonderful place it is, and people can say what they want to say about the place. Westbury is a very good place. When we stayed there, it was still Western, and we are Western boys, and we just love it. We are apartheid children, and we had a lovely, lovely time. Though we were bullied by the police and all the people then, but we had a fun time. I think a better time than what we have now, because now there's no more love and people fight with one another and people don't share and people don't basically care. But I've been thinking about those two women, my mother and my grandmother, and it actually overspilled to the jazz show. And when I was sitting and thinking about, now, what are you going to do? What are you going to play? Which direction you're going to take? Because I'm doing it totally different to what the expert of jazz and also I call him the king of jazz, is doing Ian Kofifi, because he's just wonderful when it comes to jazz, wins a whole lot of awards, and so humble, very, very humble. That's our own Nwako T Malakalaka, and thank you again for trusting me to be in your wonderful space. So I'm doing 2 hours of homebrewn, lovely, lovely, proudly South African jazz, and my last hour is international. So I'm in the first hour of my 2 hours of local jazz, and I've just, as I said, I've been thinking about those two wonderful women And they were continuously in my spirit. And then I said, okay, what I'm going to do is let me do it a little bit differently. And then, because there's always lovely jazz in his playlists, and he's got wonderful playlists of jazz, and it's jazz that you can play and play and play on and play on again. And then I went to select. And I've been thinking of people that are late, that basically did wonders to jazz, soul, and to music. And in my spirit, because the other day I was watching television late at night, and there was a program, and in that program they interviewed Chico Twala, and Chico was the producer for all of Brenda Fassie's hits, excluding the first one that she did with the Big Jutes. So he wasn't part of Weekend Special, but he was part of Vulindlela and all the other lovely, lovely hits that Brenda made that actually captured us. And Chico was talking about Brenda, and Brenda came into my spirit, and I thought of one great song that Brenda did, and this is one of Brenda's biggest songs that I think, and she did the song when she just started, but I don't know how many, I don't think she sold a whole lot of really albums with this song, but it's, for me, it's one of her best songs. And it's a song titled Life Is Going On. And Sibongile Khumalo, which is one of the best keyboard players, and also play piano and also singer, and is actually multi-talented, did the song live at the Market Theater, Life Is Going On. And I started off with that one because life is really going on. You live, people say goodbye, and life goes on. Life goes on. Mommy's not here. Grandmother's not here. Lots of other friends and people are not here. But life is basically going on. And I started off with that. And when the song started, let me just start the song for you. I want you to hear how it starts, because this is what actually captured me the first time I heard the song many years ago.
3: I first heard the song around about 1988, 1989. Many of us would probably describe her as very naughty, very spunky. She's got a lot of chutzpah, that much we can all say. But she says she's not a bad girl. Anyway, whatever the situation is, Brenda Fassie, life is going on.

lovely, lovely, lovely start to that song. Life is going on. Beautiful, beautiful. We will at another time in another show also play you the Brenda version of the song. Also played you Azza. And the title of that song, Marikana. We all know Marikana. Julius Malema and also Cyril Ramaphosa about Marikana. You'll hear a lot when you talk to them about Marikana. Big fights about Marikana. We know what happened at Marikana, but we don't want to go into that one. Also, played you Miriam Makeba, Umhume, and then Sylvia Nesidwe. There I played you Ilanga, and again I went into the Sibongile Komalo mode with Temba Mkize in a piece. Also played you Mabi Tobojani Batsumi. Lovely, lovely, lovely, lovely way to start the morning. It's a lovely, lovely morning, and we're just having fun on this your lovely station, Kafifi FM 97.2, where it all began. Ended with Zoe Modiga. Open your eyes, you can fly. Lovely, lovely, lovely Sunday it is. It's Kafifi Jazz. Can only be Kafifi Jazz on this your lovely station, Kafifi FM 97.2, where it all began.

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Some say it's Turner. Others prefer Mokhubata.

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Or even a Pan-African excursion with Fela. 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

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Others prefer Mukhubat.

0: Then there is Marabi with Miriam and the Skylarks. Or even a Pan-African excursion with Fela. 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
2: 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Those of you that have just joined me, it's the KJ Show on this, your lovely station, Kafifi FM. My definition of jazz is also Ngwako T Malakalaka. Thank you again for always being there for us jazz-wise, for all the years that you've been here with us at this, your lovely station, Kafifi FM. It's always a joy to listen to you when you're on air. And it's a lovely, lovely opportunity that I have to be in your space. And to all the listeners that have just joined me, it's a joy to be in your space. You know that you've got a sweet space, a little lekker, lekker space. And I know that lots of people are tuned into Kofifi, especially for the jazz, because people love jazz music. And lots of people will always send us messages to say that, ay, that jazz vanilla, va, great, I like that jazz, and that's Ngwako no. And lots of international people are in this space, and we just love that. We just love that. And that's why we want you as Kofifi Landers. We know, you know, you're not supporting the station and you're not even supporting him. And lots of big things are happening for him. Must travel to the USA to go and do jazz work there for the station. And we would love you to partner with him. He's a lovely, lovely person. We'll talk more about that. But as I said, it's Kofifi Jazz, and it's always a joy for me to be in a jazz space. It's not a space that you can be in lightly, because it's always here, and year in and year out. Only takes off when he has to do family emergencies or studies. And that's how disciplined he is, but he's here every week early, setting up, making sure that we have one of the best jazz shows week in and week out. And we just thank God for him and for all other people that are putting in serious energies when it comes to jazz. Always a joy, as I said, to be in his space. Started off with a classical song. Now, if you listen to the Escorts actually are the pioneers of the song, Ooh Baby Baby, and there comes Yuma Sikela with his American thoughts and journeys, because he stayed for long in America, and he made us such a beautiful, beautiful trumpet version of this lovely, lovely song. We love you, Brayu. May your soul rest in peace in heaven where you are. And we just trust that you're going to always, always, always be in our thoughts and in our minds. And you are watching us as we do jazz and while we're playing your music. Also played Yuma Sikela, Strawberries. Lovely, lovely music by Brayu. Nduduzo Makatini Umlota. Yeah. How better can't we go? And Ofenso Sebula, lovely, lovely tribute there to Ngwako. in the jazz show. It's always a joy to listen to how people can go out of their way to acknowledge the good work that he's doing. And we just love it. We just love it. And it's always a joy for us, as I said, to be in your jazz space, Ngwako. Shane Cooper plus Mabuta. And that is the Bamako love song. That cannot be better, Khan. It can just go better and better and better. Doc is at home currently enjoying the jazz. And Johnny Diani Magwaza. It just went on and on and on. Those of you that are tuned into this, your lovely station, Kafifi FM 97.2, where it all began. I know that you are enjoying jazz, and we just played you South African, proudly South African. The 2 hours was proudly dedicated to all the South Africans that are doing lovely, lovely jazz on this your wonderful station, Kafifi FM 97.2, where it all began. As I said, always a joy to be in your lovely, lovely jazz space. And we're just going to make sure that we're going to go on making sure that you are jazz happy on this your lovely station, Kafifi FM 97.2, where it all began. Those of you that have just joined me, it's not Ngwako T Malakalaka, it's me, Joseph, standing in for him. And I want you to have a lovely, lovely Sunday listening to this your wonderful station, Kafifi FM 97.2, where it all began.
3: 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Others prefer Mukhubat.

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Or even a Pan-African excursion with Fela. 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

What is your definition of jazz? Some say it's Turner. Others prefer Mukhubat.

Then there is Marabi with Miriam and the Skylarks. Or even a Pan-African excursion with Fela. 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

0: playing under my voice. Benjamin Jephthah, Homecoming. Lovely, lovely way to end this wonderful session of Kofifi Jazz. It's always a joy to be in your space at Kofifi Land. It's a wonderful space to be. Next, we have the Old School Connection, but no Glodine White and myself and my partner in crime, that is the Velvet Teddy Bear, have decided that we will basically share. You take the early shift, I take the late shift. So you do the early session of the Old School Connection plus Kofifi Soul, and you just fuse them together, and then I will do the rest later in the afternoon with Easy Listening and Kofifi Soul. So yeah, from me, Joseph, it's always a joy to be in your space. And there's a birthday message. Good afternoon. Just want to wish my daughter, Tasneem Thomas, from Rivoli, a happy birthday. And that is from Mom Drisha. Drisha, we cannot play songs during this time. There's compiled pre-lists, and we must stick to that. So if you want to play a birthday song, you can send a dedication on Tuesday to DJ Extreme, and he will gladly play it for you on the Extreme Junction, which is every Tuesday, Thursday, and Saturday from 8 o'clock until late at night. So stay tuned and stay locked into this, your wonderful station, Kofifi FM 97.2, where it all began. Don't forget, on Tuesday, Ellen is back in the studio. Ask Ellen, and you can speak to Ellen and engage with her and find out what she is intending to do, if she's going to be given the opportunity to be the mayor of Johannesburg. For me, Joseph, it's always a joy to have you in my wonderful space. Believe it's wonderful space, and I am going to make sure that I will always treasure the opportunities that are given to me to be in this wonderful space. So stay tuned and stay locked into this, your wonderful station, Kofifi FM 97.2, where it all began. Next, as I said, we're going to have the Old School Connection. Lovely, lovely space to be, especially during this time of the morning. And we're just going to have awesome, awesome, wonderful music for you on this, your lovely station, Kofifi FM 97.2, where it all began. It's always a joy for me to be in your space. And as I said, Sundays are always wonderful times for us here on this, your lovely station, Kofifi FM 97.2. We go out of our way to make you happy. We go out of our way to play music for you that will just sunrise the whole Sunday for you and the family, because we know how important it is for you and the family to enjoy lovely, lovely music while you are together on a Sunday, because Sundays is always family days, and families just wants to have a lovely, lovely time. Mensa wani TV kekni, they want to sit and they want to enjoy good music. So for me, Joseph, enjoy the rest of the day. God bless you. Bye bye.
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Oh yes, Sunday afternoon, 7 after 2, good afternoon, welcome. I am Leonard Miller with you until 5 p.m. Good afternoon, if you just joined us, welcome. Goofy FM 97.2 is the dial. Yes, yes. We are so in love. Wow. Seventh Wonder, good afternoon to you. That's what we've just heard. Before that, the Temptations gave us Neither One of Us Wants to Be the First to Say Goodbye. Oh, Continental 4, What About Me, First Class, versus Continental 4, compilation album there. All right, if you've just joined us, welcome. Thank you so much. Thank you, Joseph. Thanks to our spiritual team. We thank you all for making the Sunday special as it is. Thank you. Thank you for making this your station of choice. And Sundays, we give you the very best of Sunday. Make sure that you do not touch the dial. Stay where you are. Good afternoon, First Lady. Hello, Miriam Dunn. Auntie C, welcome. Corinne. Auntie Hilda, good afternoon to you, Vanity. Farfi Queen and Shares, good day to you. Babes, babes, babes, and babes. And then, of course, my favorite bells. Good afternoon to you all. Mama and Mark, welcome. Willie out there and discovered. Good afternoon to you, Caleb, on the West End as well. As the Baileys, my favorite family. Someone asked, why is that your favorite family? Well, there's a long story there. Yeah. All right. Thank you so much. We continue what we do best here. We have some more music coming your way. Some old music and some new ones. Why not? Good afternoon to you, Fuad. Welcome. Hello, Adelaide, Kevin, Laverne. Good afternoon. Mrs. B, Miss B, Miss B. Almost not Miss B. Hello, Reagan B. Good afternoon to you. Welcome. Charlene, Charlene, Charlene. All right. And Vanessa and Vanessa, good afternoon to you. Welcome, Michelle and Michelle. And then Sherelle and Sherelle. Oh, now there's Cheryl too. Good afternoon. Some Ashford and Simpson coming your way. I'll take the whole one on if I have to.

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0: the music of Alison Williams. Just Call My Name, taken off the album In The Raw. Or is it Raw? Yes. And then, of course, Auntie Patty, Patty LaBelle. Auntie? Yeah, let it water. All right. Somebody loves you. Baby, you know who it is. All right, I received 1 year. It says, please behave. I've been behaving. I have been behaving. I have not said anything out of turn. Not at all. And I'm a good boy. Why not? I got to make sure the Sunday is really, really very special to you. And for you, we're going to bring you the very best. Before Patti LaBelle, we played music of Aretha Franklin, The Ever-Changing Times, and Nicholas and Valerie, Ashford and Simpson. I'll take the whole world on if I have to. Wow. What a song. All right. There's not much talking. You are free to talk to me on 079-468-5183. That is 079-468-5183. Let's know what's happening out there. Happy birthday to you, celebrating your very special day. We wish you all the very best. And of course, happy anniversary. Why not? You've worked so hard getting there. Make the most of it. And teach the new ones what it's all about to be celebrating an anniversary. No, I said anniversary, I didn't say anything else. Hello Elizabeth, good afternoon to you, welcome. Buddy Ike, good afternoon. And Tamara, welcome. Rachel, Brazilian, good afternoon to you. My family out there in Lotus Gardens, good afternoon to you. Eomvol, good afternoon. Raji, welcome. And here's that song. That song. You know that song? What am I saying? All right.
1: Sad day in my life. Nothing is the same since you've been gone. This old house. It's not the same anymore. I'm sitting and writing a letter to you, knowing that you'll probably never receive it, but I miss you. I walk by myself, I talk to myself, I

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I seal this letter. I seal this letter with a tear. Baby, I miss you. The kiss and the goodbye. I wish I could do it all over.

Open Up Your Love. Wow. Some songs you can just listen to it over and over and over again, because there's always something that you'll find in there that'll just tickle a little fancy. The music of The Whispers, Open Up Your Love. The Temptations gave us Papa Was a Rolling Stone. Yeah, a friend of mine does not like that song. He does not like that song. And he said to me, "Hey, 3rd of September, something really bad happened." I wonder if he's listening. All right, I'm not going to say who it is. Because I know that the one next to him is probably saying something already. All right. So it goes, eh? You Know How to Make Me Feel So Good. Music of Harold Melvin and the Blue Notes. And Everything's Coming Up Love, coming from the late David Ruffin. Also Marvin Gaye, I Met a Little Girl. Wow. Wildflower, good afternoon to you. Pretty Flower, welcome. It's 3:07. We continue with what we do best here. It is Coffee Fee FM 97.2. I am Leonard Miller. Yes, your very own Velvet Teddy Bear. I heard I must change my name. I don't know who's going to do that. Am I going to have to pay for that? I don't know. All right. Some Isley Brothers. It's nothing but smooth sailing tonight. The live rendition, yeah.

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That's the Paris sisters back there, y'all. They can sing. Yeah. We love them too. We love them. We love them so much. Oh, yes. Say that again. Nothing.

so glad that there's each and every one of you. Oh yes, I've experienced over and over again where I've given 70% and she's given 30. Or I've given 80% and she's given... No, she's given 80% and I've just given 20. Either way you look at it, it just didn't work out right. Oh well, yeah. So good.

0: I've been searching my whole life to find somebody. Just like you. See, but the only problem is I need a certain kind of love. I need, first of all, a very understanding love. I need a very tender love. I need a very sensuous love that knows how to make me feel just so. Most of all, I need a very loving love. Huh? I need the kind of love that you don't mind sharing your whole life. Kind of love that you don't mind going up on a mountaintop and telling the whole world exactly what you got. Are you out there, baby? Could you handle it, baby? Are you out there, baby? Baby, baby. Could you handle it, baby, baby, baby, baby, baby, baby, love? I'm tired of one side of the fence. No matter who gives what and who doesn't give what, I want one that you don't mind going down the middle of the road with 50-50 left. See, I'm like I said, I'm tired of one side of the fence. What I don't need, I can't use.
1: 70-30.

0: I got to have somebody else. Come on now. I shouldn't have said that. We're just singing for me, darling. I'm sure you can.
1: So good, so good, so good. When somebody loves you back.
0: Got to have one more somebody to sing. So we'll have both of y'all. Yes. Yes. Yes. Would you, sweetheart? Yeah.
1: So good, so good, so good. Yes, sir. Somebody loves you back.
0: Ladies and gentlemen, Miss Sharon Page, huh? Give me some sugar, doll, baby. It's my long run. Would you sing it one time for me, honey?

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0: Thank y'all. 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You feel like dancing? You feel like partying, y'all? Well, let's dance.
1: Hey, Mr. 50-50 love, how are you? Are you well? Yeah, it's been a while. I remember that that's all I would get to hear. Hey, let's do that 50-50 love thing, my brother. Good afternoon to you, welcome. The music of Teddy Pendergrass. I can just imagine what's been happening at those concerts. Imagine live, coast to coast. Yo. And yeah, almost only women. In fact, yeah, mostly women. Phew. The female bender, they call him Teddy Pendergrass. Turn off the lights before that and come and go with me. Smooth sailing coming from the ISD brothers. Welcome, good afternoon. If you've just joined us, it is 15:35. Phew. Lady J, good afternoon to you. Welcome. Hello, Sylvia. Greetings to the Glam Clan. The Glam Clan. I like that name. I wonder what's going down there. It's an indication that they are seriously glamorous, isn't it? Yeah, why not? Make the most of it. You only have this one life. All right. Let's continue with what we do best here. Good afternoon to you, my man Crichton. Welcome. Hello, Candace, Hazel. Candace with a K, Candace with a C. Sure. Yeah, ne? There we go. Gotta put that woman first. The music of Jaheim.
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0: out, check this out, man. Old girl didn't want to get up tonight. All the fellas ballin' up. Hey, yo, check it out. I'm set up by 7, all right?
1: Yeah, well, go on, man.
0: Hit him back in about a minute.
1: I remember,
0: no, we was doing that.
1: Yo, man, somebody on the line, man. Hello?
2: Is Lily there?
1: Yeah, she here, man. Yeah, man, it's on the phone.
2: Hello?

1553, it is the music of public announcement, John Doe. I was listening to the song, like, now really listening to it. And, yeah, so many things is happening out there. And it was his turn to make the inquiries. All right, okay, John Doe. And I know someone named John Doe. It's actually a real surname. It's actually a real name, John Doe. All right. In those jeans, you see. And I was told to behave, so I'm not going to talk out of my turn, but I'm just asking myself, really? Yeah, in those jeans. Is that how a jeans would really, really fit? Like that. All right. The music of Genuine. Jagged Edge gave us Walked Out of Heaven. Jaheim, Put That Woman First. Now you see, there we go again. Put That Woman First. John Doe. You see? You see what I'm saying? All right, we continue with the music here. Hey. Keith Washington, Still in Love With You, still coming up. We also have some Leona Lewis, Jesse Powell, Chris Walker, among others. Let's continue with the music. Good afternoon to you, Hildegard Banks. Welcome. Hello, Renee. Good afternoon.

Right after 4, Double Doors of Mary J. Blige, Real Love, and I'm Going Down, Leona Lewis gave us Bleeding Love. We still have the back-to-back feature and your song coming your way. We are doing this until 5 p.m. Kofi Fiso, Velvet Teddy Bear with you.

Someone to Love Me Forever, Chris Walker with Lisa Fisher. That was your song, and the back-to-back feature came from Luther Vandross, preceded by the Gap Band, Going in Circles. 29 after 4, we continue with some more music. This is Monica, Why I Love You So Much. Sure? What a title. Yeah.

I love me some him, some Toni Braxton for you there. Erykah Badu talking about Tyrone. Sade gave us Love Is Stronger Than Pride. And Monica, Why I Love You So Much. Sure. It's 11 before 5. I am parting ways with you. Easy Listening is up next. Do not touch the dial. It is your station of choice. 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You can also get us on kofifi.fm.co.za. All right, until next Sunday, from me to you, I wish you a very pleasant evening in the company of your favorite dial, 97.2. Keep it real. Stay true to yourself. Remember, you are the most important person in your life. And in this journey, we got it side by side. You are in control of your destiny. Always remember that. I'm saying goodbye with music from Kem, Gregory Porter, Lila Hathaway, some Jesse Powell, as well as Phil Perry. Until next time, goodbye, God bless, and stay tuned.

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Lovely, lovely Sunday. Myself and the Honorable Velvet Teddy Bear spend most of the time here at the station doing what we do best, radio. And we just had a lovely, lovely time. Only two of us were here today, except our pastors in the morning, and we just had a lovely, lovely time. It's easy listening on this, your wonderful station, Kafifi FM 97.2, where it all began. Those of you that have just tuned in for the first time, if you want to engage with us on our WhatsApp line, 079-468-5183. Website, kafififm.co.za. Facebook, also Kafifi FM. So yeah, lots of ways to get in touch with us and to engage with us. And to all the people that are tuned into the show station, it's again Sunday. It's again an in honor of show for the late Emmanuel, the marvelous one, Morias. We will do this until we cannot do it anymore, but we have to celebrate him. And he was a very particular person when it comes to music, and that's why we don't really seriously want to put anyone in this space. And I'm soldiering on, just trying to make sure that we do something in honor of him. Lovely, lovely person, looking down on us from heaven. And I think he's happy with what we're doing, and we are also happy with what we are basically doing for him. Thanks again to the Velvet Teddy Bear for the lovely afternoon, and I'm going to go on, and we're just going to have awesome, awesome fun on this, your lovely station, Kafifi FM 97.2, where it all began. Urban as it is, Kruskop, loop ook in die ochend rond die hele dag met de gown aan die vrouwense kant, aan die mannense kant sitten, hou net dop wat gebeur. That's Kafifi FM 97.2, where it all began. Lovely, lovely Sunday. Hope that you enjoy the seven colors. Ons mense lyk mos eet. En hulle kook lekker kos op 'n Sondag. En daar's ook custard en jelly en lekker goede. Koekies en teekies en alles. And we just hope that you had a lovely, lovely time. It's evening. Hoop nie julle het nou biertjies gevat nie en whiskies en brandykies en julle gaan nou beklei nie. Ons wil nie julle moet beklei nie. We just want you to be rustig. So stay tuned and stay locked into this, your wonderful station, Kafifi FM 97.2, where it all began. It's easy listening.

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Lovely, lovely music. Started off with Santana, Europa, and also played you the best of Foreplay, 101 Eastbound, and also Bali Run. The reason why I did that is because of the lovely, lovely, lovely piano and keyboard work that is done in that song. Even drums, even lead guitar. It's just amazing. It's just amazing. And also bass guitar by Nathan East. How it really comes out in those two songs. Also played you again another Santana, Black Magic Woman. That's also really, really serious guitar work in that song. Lovely, lovely music we play you on this, your lovely station, Kafifi FM 97.2. And Gerald Albright, nothing more lovely than what we played you, If This World Were Mine. Also played you Rob Harrow, Send For Me, and again Gerald Albright featuring Norman Brown, Tomorrow. Lovely, lovely song that by Tevin Campbell. And ended off with Boney James, Ain't No Sunshine. Lovely, lovely music. Beautiful, beautiful music on this, your lovely station, Kafifi FM 97.2. Done.

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We want to say thank you for his family, for really giving him every Sunday to us. We miss him. It's Kofifi FM 97.2, where it all began. 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

0: Covfefe Place of Dreams, Covfefe Prayer Marathon, Covfefe Inspiration and Covfefe FM is hosting a Pledgeathon. 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

0: 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So stay tuned and enjoy the Stasi van die Nasi met die groot sensatie.
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pulls in both directions. And I am puzzled with so much affection, but the one that I let go, I'm sure God will let know that this is the way it should be. 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

again tonight? 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Is that a new dress? Oh, you had it quite a while. I see. It looks good on you. Even though it's quite revealing, wouldn't you say so? 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Wait a minute now. Hold it. 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I walk into the room. You hang up the telephone. Like you're saying something you don't want me to hear. Well, who you be talking to? And when I come

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You know, I guess it's always the ones like you and I who try so very hard to show how much we love and care for someone. We end up being the first to get hurt.